0: podcast on all your usual streaming sites. My name's Beth. I'm a lawyer at the Central Australian Women's Legal Service, also known as CALLS, and I'm one of the hosts of Sisters in Law. I'd like to acknowledge that we are broadcasting from unceded Aranda country and acknowledge that it is a privilege to live and work on such beautiful country, and like to acknowledge any Aboriginal and Torres Strait Islander listeners tuned in. For those listening for the first time, Sisters in Law is a weekly radio show about issues affecting women in all of their diversity across Central Australia and the Barkly region. Today, I am joined by the infamous Kelly Lehicki, who is the Community Justice Partnership Team Lead here at CALLS. So I've asked Kelly Lee to join me today to talk all about this project, what communities CALLS is working with as a part of this project, and kind of go into a bit of the ethos of why projects like this are so important, especially in Central Australia. Welcome.
1: Good morning, Beth. It's a pleasure to be here with you.
0: So before we get into it, Kelly Lee, can you just tell us a little bit about yourself? What's your background? How long have you lived here?
1: Yeah, I've sat in this studio with a couple of different hats on over the years. I moved to Alice Springs and Bunta Alice Springs in 2008, and I came down on like a 6-month work project, and Classic. You know, so the story goes.
0: Yeah.
1: I kind of talk about my trade or my practice is really community development. And so community development is something that has lots of lineages and stories. And I practice in a way that it kind of focuses on partnerships, focuses on, you know, the system, how we can all work together to make the whole stronger. So, you know, I think we were talking the other day, Beth, and I was like, you know, you can't weave a basket with a single thread. And and that's really underneath my practice. So I also get around, you know, in the arts community. Kind of my sort of first love in practice was spoken word and writing, but increasingly it looks like holding spaces for people to show up with more of themselves. And I do that through Red Kangaroo Books and other spaces, and I've got a few things coming up with Red Dirt Poetry Festival. So,
0: yes, yeah. Very excited.
1: Keep myself busy. That.
0: Yeah. So what's your favourite thing about living in Bontoir?
1: You know, days like these, like there's nothing better than the like cold night. I'm going to rug up, and then in the morning I'm just going to...
0: Sun's out, fun's out.
1: And also just that you can literally, like you can camp outside of town overnight on a weeknight, on a work...
0: So true.
1: Like you can get yourself some takeaway or, you know, take something from home, go out, have a little sleep in a riverbed, come back in, grab a coffee, go to work. No one would know.
0: I've actually never thought of to do that.
1: The weeknight stealth camp is one of the most supreme things about living in Bontoir.
0: New hobby unlocked.
1: Yeah.
0: Oh my God. All right, as much as I would like to talk about
1: it. We'll
0: grab a coffee later and we can chat about that. The role that you are currently in, what is it?
1: So I've been at CALLS for 6 months and just want to say it's such a fantastic service and fantastic place to work. And my role is supporting the setup of a new program, which is a community justice partnership. So we've been funded to June 2028 to work in 8 communities, and we're bringing those communities on slowly because if you do everything all at once, you go mad.
0: Yes.
1: So the idea is basically taking the legal service on the road.
0: Mm-hmm.
1: So we visit community. We work really closely with local Aboriginal community-controlled organisations.
0: Yep.
1: CALLS is not an ACCO. We're a specialist women's legal service. And, you know, on that thing of when we work together, we're stronger.
0: Mm-hmm.
1: We know that we have all the special, like, legal service skills. And then, you know, by working with those community-based organisations, they, you know, co-host us, they deliver us, we often co-locate our services, and then we go out and we're basically responding to whatever the community needs. So we go in and kind of go, what are people worried about here?
0: What's going on?
1: What's going on? Yeah. And, you know, you've done this kind of work as well, Beth Outbush, and it really is that slow showing up, being available. We hold drop-in clinics for any women to come and talk to a lawyer. We also take financial capability workers at Bush. And then we offer professional development for staff. And often that looks like these quite short, sharp, skill-based sessions. I know Elise did some really fantastic work on supporting people to work out how do you get a birth certificate? How do you get ID for someone without a birth certificate?
0: Yeah.
1: And, you know, just giving people that skill can really help a lot of folks in community. Felicity did something recently on wheels and DIY wheels because we know a lot of people at Bush might not know about how to have a wheel or think that that's for them.
0: Yeah, and especially with a lot of art centres and artists living out that way, there can be some significant royalties and money coming through.
1: Yeah, there can. And Arts Law do really fantastic work with art centres on wheels. And, you know, our work is always to come in and strengthen what's already there to fill in gaps. So, you know, we go, what does community need? Mm-hmm. How can we provide it and do that? And we also do community legal education. So lots of legal lingo bingo.
0: So much fun. One of my actual favourites.
1: Yeah, it's for those of you listening out there, if you're like, what is legal lingo bingo and how can I get behind it?
0: A reasonable question.
1: It is a game where everyone gets some cards and they'll have legal terms on them because, you know, I'm not a lawyer and legal lingo, you know, there's, what do they call it? Legalish or
0: legalese.
1: Legalese. Yeah. It's a whole.
0: And some of it's insane.
1: It is sometimes, you know, particularly, you know, when the criminal lawyers, because they'll be like often in court dealing with complex matters and they'll be like, you know, oh, I spoke to Her Honour, it was a mention and then I'm going to get adjourned. And I'm like,
0: what does that mean?
1: What does that mean?
0: What happened?
1: Talk to me like I'm 12.
0: And so
1: we go out and we just have these cards with, you know, images and all these different legal words on them. And then the lawyer who's facilitating will kind of share the words. And then when you get a line of words that's on your card,
0: you get
1: bingo.
0: Sick prize.
1: You get a sick prize. And so, you know, it's really about making sure that community know what their rights are.
0: Yeah.
1: And know how to navigate legal systems because it is a complex system. Making sure that workers are equipped to support people to do that.
0: Yeah.
1: And then making sure that there are those, you know, specialist legal services available in community when people need them.
0: Yeah. And I think a part of it as well is like empowering people, organisations to be able to identify legal issues as 100%. Well to figure out what a lawyer might actually be able to help with and when that point of referral should be to, get someone in contact.
1: 100%. Because, you know, so many of us, you know, we think lawyer, we think cops, we think like, oh, my God, like my life is falling apart. Like, you know, like, I've got a lawyer up.
0: I'm getting divorced, I'm getting sued or I'm arrested.
1: You know, like see you in court. Like, but like actually something that I've really learnt from working at Calls is how incredible civil law is in terms of advocacy, that when people are really, you know, struggling with, say, a housing issue or, you know, a consumer law issue, you know, you bought something, you got ripped off, that they can actually come and talk to a lawyer and find out what their rights are.
0: Yeah.
1: And also, you know, letting people know that, like, a lawyer isn't a cop.
0: Yes.
1: And a lawyer, you know,
0: We're on your team. We work for you. We're here to help you.
1: Yeah, like you are, like you're the boss of your lawyer.
0: Yeah.
1: You know, you can tell the lawyer will give you the information.
0: Yeah.
1: And tell you what your options are. And then from there, you tell the lawyer which path you want to take.
0: Exactly, yeah. It's all the client's choice on what happens.
1: Yep.
0: To some degree when there's time limits and things like that need to be taken into account. But, we won't do anything without instructions from our client to do that.
1: Yeah. And also that, you know, we are starting to travel with the financial workers.
0: Yeah, which is brilliant.
1: And I just, for those of you out there who are like, you know, financial counselling, again, I thought this was budgeting.
0: Mm-hmm.
1: But it is so much more. It is helping you understand everything from like how you're spending money, where you're spending money, you know, how you can do that more, giving you information on things like what happens when you withdraw super, you know,
0: yeah.
1: And so many of us, you know, I know when I was younger, I had less cash, you know, withdrawing from my super was really appealing. And so, you know, having the financial counsellors actually explain that, no, you lose something like 22% in tax
0: yeah.
1: when you do that and how compound interest works.
0: So yeah. It might be, you know, a couple grand now, but when you're, you know, 60.
1: It's going to be heaps.
0: A lot more, yeah.
1: And so having, you know, they do everything from the education all the way through to actually helping people, you know, who might have huge power bills and mm-hmm. debt that they're drowning under and advocating to services around that debt, whether it's appropriate and how it can be repaid. Yeah. So, you know, we know that so many people out bush are navigating really multiple, really complex systems.
0: Yeah.
1: You know, how like people are navigating housing, they're navigating Centrelink, they might have work stuff, they might be worried for family who are in going through court or, mm-hmm. you know, locked up. And so having a legal service available for people to access is so critical. And we also know, you know, from community development, we know that often when you empower women, women will spread information and knowledge,
0: yeah.
1: you know, like we, when you give a woman, you know, who is a mother or a grandmother information, she will start.
0: It'll be passed through.
1: It'll be passed through. And we know that so many women are in caregiving roles
0: yeah.
1: In community, and that's, you know, that's, I think, a big thinking underneath the program, but it's really about access to justice.
0: Yeah. Yeah. Yeah. So we've like kind of been dancing around this a little bit, but why is it so important? Like calls, we have an office in Alice Springs. We have an office in Tennant Creek. We do appointments over the phone. We can do appointments over Teams. So like in theory, someone out bush can do a phone appointment, but why is it so important to actually physically be out in those communities?
1: And I think this is something that we're learning because it is a pilot project. Some of the things that I'm seeing is that having a drop-in service available where people can kind of come in, suss us out.
0: Yeah.
1: A lot of us, we do really like to talk face-to-face.
0: Yeah.
1: It's also a lot easier if you're navigating different language things
0: yeah.
1: Or if someone might have hearing problems, things like that. That can be a lot easier over the phone. The kind of community legal education that needs to happen in
0: yeah.
1: person. And through that, people get to kind of, you know, we often rock up, have a community event, let people know we're around, and then the next day have a drop-in.
0: Yeah.
1: And so people, you know, like we physically, people's lives in community are busy.
0: Yep.
1: So we rock up, let people know we're around, where they can find us, they can come in. We're also then usually co-locating with one of the ACOs.
0: Yeah,
1: so we're
0: yeah.
1: we're actually offering our service in a space where people are already comfortable accessing.
0: Yeah.
1: And then when we're building those relationships with those ACOs, they're telling us what's going on in community.
0: Yeah.
1: And then what we're also finding is that as we build those relationships out bush, those partnerships are enabling clients to access phone appointments. So, you know, those local organisations will be able to refer people in.
0: Yep.
1: And then they'll be able to, you know, often go support someone with transport,
0: yeah.
1: Access to a phone, all those things. You know, there's no buses in those remote communities. So making sure that people can actually access their appointments. So it's all about removing some of those barriers because people in remote community have a right to access those services, and we already know that in, you know, regional centres like Bunta Alice Springs, we have a lack of access compared to, say, Melbourne.
0: Yeah.
1: You increase that outbush. So we're just trying to break down some of those barriers
0: yeah,
1: and go, hey, you know, you have a right for access to justice as well. That's for all of us.
0: Yeah. And building those relationships over time, really important.
1: Yeah.
0: Like the bush trips I go on come under a different program, yep. but very similar ethos. Yep. And, you know, you go out, you do the CLE, you sit at one of the social and emotional wellbeing sessions,
1: yep.
0: and it's making the ladies cups of tea,
1: yep.
0: it is making them plates of biscuits,
1: yep.
0: it is sitting down while they're making bush medicine, yep. and they talk to us about it and they walk us through what they're doing, and you then have a chance for those more informal conversations
1: 100%.
0: Outside of a, like, clinic appointment where it's like, okay, we have an hour, we've got 45 minutes, whatever it might be.
1: Yeah.
0: You have the time just in a really informal setting, just be like, what's going on? Like, where are you from? You know,
1: yeah.
0: what's your living situation like? Have you got somewhere to stay? How many people are there? And start to, I guess, kind of plant those seeds of it. Doesn't necessarily need to be like an intake or a full,
1: yeah.
0: you know, drop-in appointment, but just like, yeah, having those conversations, showing face over time, yeah, building that trust, giving people things to think about as well, so when we're out there next time they might be in a space to have a more formal conversation.
1: Yeah, definitely. And it is, I think it really is that thing of just being available,
0: yeah.
1: and building relationships, and, you know, by showing up, being available, building relationships, it means that then if and when someone needs to access a lawyer, they know how to do it,
0: yeah.
1: and they're not, some of those barriers will hopefully be removed. Mm-hmm. You know, we know that access to justice under the socio-legal model, it can really change everything.
0: Yeah.
1: It can improve, you know, the house that you live in. It can mean that your family can stay together. Mm-hmm. It can reduce your chances of being locked up.
0: Yeah.
1: It can literally help you get a driver's license or finish school if you're looking at things like access to ID.
0: Yeah.
1: And so, you know, we just had the Closing the Gap targets come out, you know, this week. As a nation, we are absolutely failing.
0: Mm-hmm.
1: And so, the more we remove barriers of access to things that people have a right to, you know, the rights-based approach is really underneath how I think about this project.
0: Yeah.
1: And say, you know, it doesn't matter if you live in Kintore or Yundamu or, you know, in Mumpa, you have a right.
0: Yeah, of course.
1: To justice, to access to justice. And that's, you know, part of what we're trying to do here. And, you know, it's about whether, like, you know, different, I think all the legal services are trying to do this, and it's just literally about the resourcing needs to flow from the government to enable this work to happen, because it's critical.
0: Yeah, it is really, really important work. So we have these amazing bush trips.
1: Mm-hmm.
0: Who from Cools is going? Is it the same people going to the same places? Is it lawyers, education team, financial counts? What's the mix?
1: So there's always a lawyer.
0: Yeah.
1: We try and have the same lawyers going to the same places.
0: Yeah.
1: But obviously, you know, being lawyers, you folks, I discovered you're in court a lot. And sometimes
0: it gets in the way of a lot of things.
1: I know. And because, you know, we, our program, we draw from the full Cools team. So, you know, Community Justice Partnership, we take lawyers from across all the teams out, which is fabulous, which means we have access to the expertise of so many different lawyers. And, you know, everyone's different and has different skills and knowledge and interests, and so that's really fabulous. But we do try and have the same couple of lawyers on rotation to communities.
0: Yeah.
1: We do circuit court, so we're coming up to do, you know, bush courts happening soon. So when we do circuit court or bush court visits, we'll always have a criminal lawyer on us.
0: Yeah.
1: And so for those of you listening along at home, a criminal lawyer is, if you, anything involving the cops, you need a criminal lawyer for. And that's often what most of us think about when we think about a lawyer, is someone who can do criminal law. So they'll do, you know, circuit court appearance, you know, like go and do lawyer services there. And also available, you know, if people are worried about, you know, warrants or want to find out the conditions of their bail or anything like that, we can deal with those kind of matters out there. And then we always travel with a civil lawyer, yeah. which is what you are. Do you want to like kind of talk about what civil law looks like out bush?
0: Sure. I guess from my, I've only done a couple bush trips, so like,
1: I'll jump in if you need.
0: But from my experience, it's been a lot of housing stuff. Mm. So it is, I guess, very similar to the work that we do in the office mm-hmm. here in Alice, and I've also done a bit of work out of Tennant Creek, in that most of the appointments, you come in, you sit down, you have a chat, you work out what's going on, and then 9 times out of 10, you're then going and sending an email to police to get copies of DVOs or find out if someone is in custody, so like an ex-partner or someone, or if they have bail conditions, what they are, so then the, you know, our client can be informed on what's going on. Or, you know, sending an email to housing to say, you know, this person's got a housing application. Mm. Can you confirm that? Can you let us know? Or, you know, they have a house, but their house doesn't have doors, you know, and things like that. And then it's, yeah, negotiating and, I guess, yeah, advocating to various agencies for things to happen. It can also be, yeah, things around, like, helping with ID. And it's a lot of like, you find out what's going on, you get their story, and then you either, when you go back to where you're staying that night or when you get back into the office, it's a lot of then, yeah, like phone calls, emails, just to like make inquiries, find out what's going on.
1: Yep.
0: And then, yeah, just continually feeding that back to the client of updates over the phone, if they have a phone, or when we're next out bush, just to say, you know, I will be out bush next week and I've got a couple ladies to catch up with from last time. A lot of them are, I've sent some emails. People take a long time to get back to you sometimes, which is fine. There's, you know, lots of places have a lot of backlogs.
1: Yeah.
0: But yeah, civil law can be a lot more, I don't want to say slower, but I feel like with criminal law, it's the stakes feel higher because like you're in custody and it's, you know, bail application. Are you going to be able to go home over the weekend or not? Whether civil law, it's, you know, still very important, still, can lead to some really good outcomes, but I guess, yeah, the pace of it's just a bit different. So I guess, yeah, when you have your bush court, it's for criminal matters, you're out there, you're in court, you're, you know, negotiating, you're doing those bail applications or, you know, whatever it might be. But then I guess, yeah, from a civil perspective, it's more so going out, getting the stories, getting authorities and things like that to then go make further inquiries or, you know, draft documents for DVOs or applications, housing applications, things like that.
1: Yeah, definitely. Yeah. And I think, you know, the way that I sort of think about it is that the so the criminal law is about stuff with the cops, and the civil law is when it's often helping people navigate institutions.
0: Yeah.
1: And it's talking back to other institutions or people where something's happened that isn't fair.
0: Yeah.
1: But it's not, you're not going to ring the cops.
0: Yeah.
1: And so we take, so we take a criminal lawyer and a civil lawyer out, and then we also take, we're starting to, we've brought on some new staff, so we're starting to travel with a financial capability worker.
0: Yeah, beautiful.
1: And they can help with all money story. And then sitting behind that financial capability worker is our financial counsellor, Tanya. And she's so experienced and so skilled.
0: Absolute gun.
1: And financial counsellors can kind of do with more stuff with debt. They can do stuff with estates. So they have a higher level of authority so that when we're out bush, you know, if it's most money stuff, the financial capability worker can deal with, and she can do no interest loans and that kind of stuff as well. But then we also have, you know, a financial counsellor on hand so that if anything is quite tricky, she can take it on. And then I'm off and around. And then we also work with client support worker. We were travelling with the wonderful Janaea. Yes. And we now have Jodie Lally, who's just joined our team. And she's got a fantastic background in client and community work. And we're really looking forward to having her out bush and supporting the clients with all the things probably running the old barbecue and women's group as well.
0: A lot of barbecues, a lot of bring food and things out.
1: Yeah.
0: So I'm looking at the time, we have 5 minutes left, and I want to make sure that before recordings and we're cut off, where are we going and when are we going there?
1: So at the moment, Women's Legal travel to, under this program, we travel to Tea Tree, Laramba, Yundamu, Papunya, Kintore, Mutajulu and Mampa. So we're just starting Laramba soon, and we've just started in Mampa. And so our upcoming dates are, we've got some circuit court coming up. So we'll be in Warumpi Papunya on the 17th to 18th of August. With circuit, we'll have a criminal lawyer, a civil lawyer and a financial worker there, and can help people out at circuit court as well. After that, we'll be fanging over to Yundamu. We'll be there from the 18th to the 21st of August. We will have some... our lawyers again, there's circuit court there on the 19th. We'll have civil and criminal lawyers, a financial worker, and then that we'll come back to Alice Springs after that. And then we'll be in Tea Tree from the 2nd to the 3rd. We'll have a civil lawyer up there and a financial worker. Yundamu will be in on the 7th to the 9th of September again, and followed by Laramba on the 10th to the 11th of September. And we'll have a civil lawyer and financial worker with us there. And then we'll be down in Mutajulu from the 22nd to the 24th, civil and criminal. That's the circuit court. And we'll also be out at circuit in Kintore from the 22nd to the 24th of September. So I'll just run through those dates one more time so people know. So upcoming trip is Papunya Yundamu. So we'll be in Papunya from the 17th to the 18th of August, Yundamu 18th to 21st. Then we've got Tea Tree 2nd to the 3rd of September, and then back out at Yundamu 7th to the 9th, Laramba 10th to the 11th of September, Mutajulu for circuit 22nd to 24th of September, and then Kintore 22nd to 24th of September.
0: Hell yeah.
1: Lots of time on the road.
0: Lots of time on the road. And it is a separate program, but probably also worth plugging through a different program. But I'm travelling out Utopia Way, mostly in Bladderwich and Alpera. We'll be out there next week. And
1: great.
0: We are also out there once a month.
1: 14th to November. The 18th of September, I reckon.
0: Yeah. So. Thank you. I don't have it off the top of my head.
1: I just did some other stuff with it.
0: Yeah, it's roughly the second or third week of each month until the end of the year.
1: And fabulous.
0: We put me to work. I want to do all the things.
1: See you out on the road.
0: Lovely. All righty. Well, that's all we have time for.
1: Thank you for having me in.
0: Thank you so much for coming in. It's been a lovely conversation. I hope that everyone who's listening has enjoyed our episode today and has learned a little bit more about some of the work we do here at Calls with the with this program and with some of our bush trips. And I guess, why everyone is so excited for them. Everyone wants to go on bush trips. It's really sweet, actually. And it's such a beautiful experience.
1: Yeah.
0: I love them.
1: And if you are listening in and you've got family in one of those communities, then, they can always ring up Calls and ask when the lawyer's going to be in town.
0: Yeah.
1: Just give us a buzz.
0: Yes, I do. I do have the number. It is 89524055, and that will for both Alice and Tennant Creek offices. If you have family out there, give us a call. But also broadly, if you're a woman, non-binary or gender diverse person in Central Australia or the Barkly and you'd like to speak to a lawyer, give us a call. You can drop into our Alice Springs office, which is just behind Kmart, or in Tennant Creek, we're on the main street and you can find us there. Anything else you want to plug before we go?
1: No, just and we've got financial workers. Come and see them too.
0: Everyone's got money stress. Yeah, if you've got any money trouble, come in. They've got brilliant outcomes.
1: Yeah.
0: Enjoy
1: the sunshine, folks.
0: Thank you so much. Yes, I hope everyone has a lovely, lovely weekend. Thank you for listening, and we will chat again next week.

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2: Tennant Creek Voices from Pika Pika Ka Children's Space at the Desert Harmony Festival.
3: Well, Tennant Creek is such a beautiful town. It's a multicultural town, and we have to focus on our kids. And the vision would be more education, better education for everyone in Tennant Creek, and more and better sports and recreation facilities for people in Tennant Creek for the kids to enjoy, and family-friendly parks, more engagement for the early childhood. There's a wonderful preschool here, but I believe there's another one in the making now. There's a $6.5 million infrastructure for a new preschool, which is fantastic for this town. And we just got to keep on focusing on education, and it's the education point of view needs to come from our cultural authority, the elders in that town. So we need to have bilingual education in the future as well, where we actually embracing both cultures, and that's our focus, and that's what we should be looking forward to.
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0: I'm balancing on a 1-inch piece of webbing. We take it out and we rig it about 20 to 30 meters high off the ground.
1: This is Lucy. She leads Alice Springs highlining and slacklining. She's on another level.
0: I believe that it's the closest thing I can physically get to flying, and you are walking in the sky, and I think that that's amazing. You're there with the birds, the angels, the clouds.
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0: Cannon Creek Voices from Pika Pika Ka Children's Space at the Desert Harmony Festival.
1: I think something fun like a big water park or something would be good for the kids, just for them to, you know, get out and meet other kids and get to do something instead of, you know, walking around town and staying home doing nothing. I really want the kids to be educated and see them achieving their dreams in the future, with footy even, or seeing them, you know, go away for school and becoming lawyers or something like that.
2: Oh, I just hope, like, in future the kids of Cannon Creek grow up with a lot of knowledge about their health and healthy lifestyle, so they can take their own ownership of their own health rather than people telling them how to look after their health, and move forward and carry their culture with them. And that's my dream.
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0: Moon Creek Voices from Pika Pika Ka Children's Space at the Desert Harmony Festival.
1: Today is a brilliant start. This weekend is a great start. It's bringing a lot of the families and a lot of the kids in, and they're getting that, getting all these new experiences. But then to have this kind of ongoing, rather than just a one-off event, but maybe to have it ongoing with the Tennant Creek Sport and Rec and doing these sort of activities throughout the year. My hope and dream for the children in Tennant Creek would be that they can grow up in a safe, happy environment, both at school, in their community, and that they've got every chance to succeed in Tennant Creek without having to leave and go elsewhere.
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0: The centenary of Federation, year 2001.
1: Yeah, actually, it's funny because the only people that can tell I'm Brazilian are Queenslanders. Even people from Alice, they would normally think I'm French for my accent.
2: This is Joe. He's been living in Alice Springs for almost 3 years now.
1: When I walk around, like walking from my home in the Gap to the CBD, like there are a couple of houses where you see dogs on the roof and just barking at people on the roof. And the only place where I saw that was actually my house back home in Brazil, where our dogs do that as well. Never seen it anywhere else. Dogs are just sitting there and barking at people. Maybe preventing the birds to sit on the roof, I don't know.
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1: I hope that the children of Tennant Creek have a better sense of well-being. I hope that they have safe housing and that they have somewhere safe to go when they come home from school. More positive role models to hang around for long term, and maybe more things for them to, for the kids to do during the day, so more facilities. Maybe the parks to be expanded and more equipment and play things for them. More of a drama area for them, because I know a lot of into drama and music.
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0: last there. Power outages are very regular in Alice Springs. They just go out as a matter of course. But about 2 years ago, it went out for about 9 hours. And people don't care. You know, they sit on their porch, they have a beer and just get to know their neighbours. It's actually a social event when a disaster happens in Alice Springs. It's really a unique place.
1: This is Leslie. He was inspired to write a screenplay about Alice Springs.
0: I took a trip into town with my wife, forgetting that all of the power was out, but we walked into Woolies and all of the fridges were covered in black plastic and the place was deserted. And I just thought, this place looks like Dawn of the Dead. The idea just came to me, what would happen if the power didn't come back on?
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0: came here for a holiday. It's 1984. The 23rd of September 1984.
1: This is Richard, or Ricky to his mates.
0: And I realised that this is where I wanted to be, for good. And so I put on a pair of shorts, a T-shirt, a pair of boots, and walked 100 yards from her place and came across a building site. So we were walking on and I said, is the boss around? And he said, yeah, I'm the boss. I said, oh, have you got a start for Ricky's over? I said, he said, are you any good? I said, the best. And so he said, come here, you're finished, you're on.
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3: 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Now, there are many ways to tell someone you love them, but the most important way is to just say it.

Hello, people. This is Anne-Marie. Just want to shout out to Spandu for being a wonderful person as a youth worker. You are tuning into 8CCC.

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1: To make the community happy, or yeah, dancing or something like this, yeah. 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
2: This is Guy Minook from Alice Springs.
1: Yeah, dancing in our culture, yeah. People are dancing together with the moon. Girls dancing with women, yeah. Enjoying the songs, yeah, because you know the songs and they came from musicians. Yeah, that songs also you can dance and yeah, make you dance, and because you're happy, you understand it, and all these things. Yes, I like to do that, of course.
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0: before I came to Central Australia, I was actually in South Africa.
1: This is Adam. He's a paleontologist and the curator of Megafauna Central and the Museum of Central Australia.
0: And there was a female ostrich who I guess was a bit lonely. She was standing by a gate one day. So we had to go from one paddock to the next to get to the actual outcrop where the dinosaur bones were. And she was doing her mating display dance where they shake their wings over their back and sort of prance up and down with their legs. So as a joke, I got out and I started waving my arms over my back and stamping my feet up and down. And it worked. She got down on the ground and presented. The whole crew thought that was the most hilarious thing. Yeah, so from then on, for the rest of the field trip, and then years afterwards, that was always Adam's girlfriend, was this ostrich. And she actually must have found someone because there was a large flock of chicks there the next year. So
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1: My hopes and dreams for the children of Tennant Creek is that they feel that they can have hopes and dreams. I've often heard teenagers talk, some who've worked for Barkley Regional Arts, and you know, they've gone off and had opportunities, and they've actually turned around and said when they were younger, they were never ever asked what their dreams were for the future. They were never asked, what do you want to be when you grow up? And so therefore they never even had those aspirations. So I really hope that the children grow up, realize that you can be in a very isolated place in Tennant Creek but still be given some pretty good opportunities and believe they can be there and not feel helpless or hopeless.
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Hi, I'm Frank Heslin and I'm in town to teach some orthobotany, and a friend lent me his car and I've been driving around listening all day to 8CCC. I love community radio when it represents the diversity of a place. Then it played John Lennon Mind Games and that was just perfect. When I'm back in Alice, I'll always listen to 8CCC Community Radio 102.1 FM.

people straight A, why not a toy farm? Why not?

0: this motherfucker trying to. What's
1: happening? It's a lie. If I lie.
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4: Good morning, everyone. My name's Chris from the Tennant Creek Public Library. 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First Day. Are you ready? I'm ready.

0: you, baby.
1: Oh, you want this? Does it say I'm late?
0: I'm not late.
1: Never on time is what you are. On time means something different. You feel what I mean? Is something over there that you know about?
2: Hold on, I'll be right back.
1: You going to lunch?

0: 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Caller, what's your problem?
1: Hello. 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
0: How's it going?
1: It ain't going good. My girl ain't doing a thing she used to do at all.
0: I got just what you need. Brand new Chris Brown, T-Pain. You heard it here first.
1: Nappy boy.

0: 5430 yeah.
1: Yo, what's cracking, Hotlanta? It's your boy Greg Street, and it's the hottest day of the year. I hear it's 99 degrees in the shade. Here's something just as hot. Sierra featuring 50 Cent. Can't leave him alone.
2: 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Pancakes, fruit salad. Not porridge. 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Might need a hat today, with fancy hair underneath. It'll be fun. You'll make new friends. New BFFs. I'll always be your bestest BFF. Your BBBFF. There'll be new games to play and new rules. You might have to be a bit brave. Brush, brush, wash, wash, scrub, scrub. Got everything? You look fantastic. First day, cheers. I might have to be a bit brave too. But it's not for long. Let's meet here when the bell goes. A kiss for love, you luck. I won't mind if you miss me. Remember what we always say. The best bit about waving goodbye is the next wave will be hello. See, that wasn't so bad, was it, Mum? And the next day will be even easier. The end.
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5: Hello, I'm Adam Evans with the NIRS News. An inquiry investigating racism and hatred directed to Aboriginal and Torres Strait Islander people has resumed its hearings today in Melbourne. The inquiry was established after the alleged attempted terrorist attack at Perth Invasion Day rally in January. Torres Strait Islander woman Danella Mills is the chair of the National Aboriginal Community Controlled Health Organisation. She's told the inquiry sweeping reforms are needed to address systemic racism.
6: Key message today is that addressing structural racism requires structural solutions, and Australia already has a framework capable of contributing to these solutions, the National Agreement on Closing the Gap.
5: The Victorian government was invited to give evidence at the public inquiry, but it's declined. A new report reveals alcohol and betting advertisements are deeply embedded in the NRL and AFL. The Foundation for Alcohol Research and Education found every NRL and AFL club has alcohol sponsors this season. Every NRL team and six AFL clubs have gambling sponsors. The findings are putting more pressure on the federal government, with critics and crossbenchers demanding a total ban on betting ads instead of Labor's proposed restrictions. Meanwhile, the media regulator, the Australian Communications and Media Authority, is reviewing TV alcohol ads during sports broadcasts, and they're expecting to make a decision soon. As the debate around powering AI data centres heats up, the Greens want an immediate moratorium on new facilities. The federal government has proposed rules that all data centres will have to be powered by renewable energy. Queensland and the Northern Territory have opposed the proposal. Green Senator Sarah Hanson-Young has told the ABC the process should not be rushed.
7: The whole idea of a moratorium is to put a pause so that the settings can be right and that the Australian people are getting a fair share.
5: A powerful new anti-smoking anthem created by First Nations artists and youth health advocates has secured a major nomination at the National Indigenous Music Awards.

0: us to die.
1: 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We'll have more coming up next.
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1: To sport, and there's some controversy in the AFL where it's emerged that Geelong made an agreement with a player who has a history of head injuries. The player signed a letter acknowledging the potential risk and sought to waive potential future legal rights. The secret pact has been scrapped following backlash from the Players Association. It says the agreement could breach league rules and national workplace laws. The waiver was never approved by the AFL. Now, for a look at the capital city weather around the country, sunny in Magajim, Brisbane with a top of 24, 19 and sunny on Gadigal Country, Sydney, while it's 15 and partly cloudy on Ngunnawal-Gambri Country, Canberra, 16 and partly cloudy for Naarm, Melbourne, and partly cloudy in Nipaluna, Hobart with a max of 15, a top of 19 and a possible shower for Tundanya, Adelaide, showers at 19 degrees for Morley, Perth, and sunny in Garamilla, Darwin with a top of 32. If you have any stories that you'd like to share with us, you can send us an email to news@nirs.org.au. That's news@nirs.org.au.
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7: Hello, I'm Laura Devoy. New figures show there are now 155 confirmed or presumed positive detections of H5 bird flu in Australia. Testing at the CSIRO's Australian Centre for Disease Preparedness has confirmed a further 32 cases in South Australia. In a statement, Chief Veterinary Officer Dr. Beth Cookson says there remain no detections in poultry or the agricultural system, and the risk to human health remains low. Meantime, the Royal Adelaide Show has cancelled all bird competitions due to the H5 outbreak. Will Rayner from the Royal Agricultural and Horticultural Society says it takes animal welfare and biosecurity very seriously.
8: And while we think the risk is very low, we took the decision now out of an abundance of caution and to make sure that our volunteers and those exhibitors had as much time to prepare as possible. We have more than 26,000 competitive entries at the show every year. Birds is just a small part of that. And obviously we felt that anything we could do to make sure it was low risk as possible, and also to provide an element of leadership for the industry, was the way to go.
7: The show will be held in September. Hundreds of staff at one of the nation's supermarket giants are being told their jobs may be going offshore. Coles has reportedly announced today it will outsource marketing, human resources, finance and technology jobs to India. It's part of a deal with consulting and advisory giant Accenture. The company says it will redeploy as many affected employees as possible. The announcement follows similar moves by other Australian corporations this year. An imam says there is a widening gap between Muslims in Australia and religious leaders overseas. According to the 2021 census, there were more than 813,000 Muslims living in Australia. Imam Shadi Al-Suayman says a growing number of them were born and grew up here, but there's a lack of opportunity to pursue Islamic studies onshore. He told the Royal Commission on Anti-Semitism and Social Cohesion, imams who come to Australia to teach the religion don't understand the Australian context and language.
9: We see the need of having Australian-born imams and religious leaders, and I use the word religious leaders because we also accommodate for female religious leaders that can teach the Australian-born Muslims who connect to their mindset by preserving the classical and traditional understanding of Islam within an Australian context.
7: Some workers from Australia's only manganese smelter, which has shut down permanently, have begun retraining. Liberty Bell Bay officially entered liquidation earlier this week after failed attempts to find a buyer. The closure has left around 200 workers without a job. The Tasmanian government says about 20 of them have since begun training for careers in commercial and residential construction. The Privacy Commissioner has raised concerns about the rise in smart glasses. Shannon Kirkwood reports.
0: In a blog posted today, Privacy Commissioner Carly Kind says the arrival of smart glasses would fundamentally alter people's experience of interpersonal interactions in both private and public spaces. Meta's AI glasses, which contain cameras and open-ear speakers, are gaining traction, and cheaper alternatives sold at department stores are also rising in popularity. Commissioner Kind says without knowing, people could be filmed, recorded or photographed at any time. She says there will have to be consideration of whether Australian needs new laws. The Privacy Act currently only applies to businesses and government agencies when they collect personal information and not sue individuals.
7: Turning to sport, the best Australian cricketers will be crowned tonight, but the Alan Border Medal will be a low-key affair with the men's test squad currently assembled in Brisbane ahead of next week's match against Bangladesh.
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0: We're back on Arvo's with Andy, and as we just heard a bit of a disturbing story there with the news, we just heard that all the work with our coal supermarkets some of them are going offshore over to India. You know what? This is why isn't the NT Chief Minister Liv Nokiaro jumping up on the bandwagon and saying, you know what? We need to keep the work here in Australia. As far as I'm concerned, India can go and get, you know what? We need to keep the work on Australian shores where the work needs to stay. It does not need to go over to India. We need the work to stay here in Australia, and we need to keep workers in jobs here in Australia. And Leo Finocchiaro needs to jump on the bandwagon and get up and say, hey, what's happening about keeping our jobs on Australian shores?
1: Yeah, Andy, I take your point. I take your point. But some of it, like some of the admin stuff, I think they want to outsource it overseas. I know it's wrong. I know it's wrong. I'm with you on it. I'm with
0: the work to stay here in Australia, and we need to keep workers in jobs here in Australia. And Leo Finocchiaro needs to jump on the bandwagon and get up and say, hey, what's happening about keeping our jobs on Australian shores?
1: Yeah, Andy, I take your point. I take your point. But

0: Yeah, but sometimes things come out of our control. But going to the Chief Minister and other ministers about both NT and federal is really important so your voice can be heard.
1: Well, that's where we need to voice our opinion. On ACCC, we need to say we need to keep the work in Australia where it belongs, keep it on Australian shores where it belongs, and like our old mate says from Bullet Media, Mark, keep your money in the bush where it belongs. Support your local community. Now, we need to rally behind Coles and we need to tell them that we need to keep our money in the bush where it belongs, support our local community and not send our work offshore over to India. It needs to stay here in Australia where it belongs. The work does not need to leave our Australian shores, because if it does, it's going to put our people without a job. Yep. And that we do not need here in Australia. And why isn't Anthony Albanese getting up our promises and saying, hey, listen, we need to keep the work in Australia where it belongs. We need to keep our people in jobs in Australia. We don't need to send the work offshore over to India. Forget that. Scrap that idea. We need to keep the work in Australia where it belongs, on Australian soil.
0: Okay. Oh, you're very, very, very strong about that, Annie. That's good. It's good to see you've got passion about this country.
1: And, absolutely.
0: To change note, can I change note?
1: Yep.
0: Okay. We've got an interview in 11 minutes with Zeta Jackson. Zeta Jackson has just written a new song called Looking Out My Window.
1: Right.
0: Zeta describes looking out his window as a song was about to come into him about a new relationship. And then Zeta coined it, looking out my window.
1: Right.
0: So that'll be really interesting to talk to Zeta.
1: Absolutely.
0: And, you know, there's a lot happening in Alice Springs also, Andy. You know, we've got Jonathan Pilbrow come on to talk about the project areas hyperscale data centre and data.
1: No, that wasn't Jonathan. That was. We spoke to him yesterday.
0: Adrian,
1: thank you. Adrian Tomlinson.
0: Tomlinson, my mistake, Andy.
1: Adrian Tomlinson.
0: Yeah, but there's something happening at the Botanical Garden, so.
1: That's to do with the buffle grass.
0: No, the rollout. No, it's on at 10 a.m. There's a.
1: There's a letter writing segment to do with the hyperscale data centre.
0: Yep.
1: You can write letters to the Chief Minister and voice your opinion and say, hey, we don't want this hyperscale data centre in the Northern Territory. We don't want it. They want to use fossil fuels, which is bad for our environment, and we don't need it.
0: Yeah, that's right. Yeah, Adrian's...
1: He's very strong on that opinion.
0: Yep, he's right behind that. And
1: absolutely.
0: Similar to what you were saying about our work going offshores.
1: Absolutely.
0: Adrian's got the right directions. He's writing letters to our ministers about the environment and how precious it is. And, yeah.
1: Hey, Mark? Yep. It's like we need to get Daniel Rochford back in here. We need to say, hey, listen, Daniel, the ex-CEO from Qantas has spoken the other day on social media. Alan Joyce has come out swinging that he's looking at sourcing further jobs over in India, sending our work offshore from Australia to India. We need to say, hey, listen, Daniel, is that going to affect the tourism industry if our work does go offshore over to India? And what are we expecting here in Australia for our tourism industry? So we just need to keep all this in mind. And I think this is where someone like me, Mark, needs to go up to Darwin to the parliamentary sittings, and I need to go and say, listen, Madam Speaker, this all these stories about the work going offshore over India to do with coals, I am totally against it. We do not need it, and the work needs to stay on Australian shores where it belongs. I don't care. India is a separate country to Australia, and we need to keep our jobs on Australian shores where it belongs, and we need to keep our people in jobs.
0: Yeah. I

0: agree, Andy.
1: It needs to have someone with a strong voice to go there and maybe tell them.
0: Too true, too true.
1: Absolutely. All right, guys, don't forget this month is National Suicide Prevention Month. And mental health has got a workshop going on Thursday the 6th and Friday the 7th of August, which is his room, Araluen, near Yaya's Cafe, 61 Lower Pender Drive. Morning tea and lunch will be provided. Don't forget, we've got the, on Wednesday the 12th of August, Mark, we've got the Seniors Expo kicking off at the Alice Springs Convention Centre at 93 Barrett Drive.
0: Mark. Very good. Yeah, yeah. I'm hearing Andy. I'm
1: also,
0: hearing
1: Friday, Mark, the 28th of August, we've got the Save the Date, the Heads Up Youth Wellbeing Carnival, Friday the 28th of August from 12 until 6:30 at the Alice Springs Telegraph Station. Live music, guest speakers, stalls, activities, food, chat zone, chill space, prizes, a free event, proudly sponsored by PHN, Workforce, Headspace and the Alice Springs Town Council.
0: Good.
1: And we've also got the Alice Springs Disability Expo coming up on Thursday the 13th of August from 11 a.m. till 2 p.m. at the Alice Springs Convention Centre. Another free event for connecting people with disability families, carers and service providers across the Northern Territory. I think that's not one thing we should get down and have a look at, Mark. It'll be something to go and have a look at. Also, don't forget, next Tuesday, the 11th of August, we've got a brain awareness barbecue at 11 a.m. to 1 p.m. on the Town Council lawns. There'll be stalls, food and fun. That's from 11 to 1 on the Town Council lawns, celebrating the importance of brain health. Learn about you and service providers across the Northern Territory. I think that's not one thing we should get down and have a look at, Mark. It'll be something to go and have a look at. Also, don't forget, next Tuesday, the 11th of August, we've got a brain awareness barbecue at 11 a.m. to 1 p.m. on the Town Council lawns. There'll be stalls, food and fun. That's from 11 to 1 on the Town Council lawns, celebrating the importance of brain health. Learn about your council lawns. There'll be stalls, food and fun. That's from 11 to 1 on the Town Council lawns, celebrating the importance of brain health. Learn about your

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1: I like when the show comes to the Cannon Creek. And I like making new friends in Cannon Creek. I don't know. Grandpa and Grandma doesn't live in Tan Creek. They live in the Sunshine Coast.
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0: Okay, a bush doof is a beautiful conglomerate of like-minded souls dancing under the moonlight, waiting for the sunrise. 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
1: This is Melissa, party genius, and Sash Gremlin.
0: A big party in the middle of the bush with lots of like-minded souls, music, and lots of love. They're better than music festivals. It's a lot smaller. People are more connected. Maybe less organized. They do a pretty good job at organizing them, though. Yeah.
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I'm Lilian Labastida from Filipino Mabuhay Multicultural Association. We love participating in the Big Day Out in Harmony Day. So see you there, guys. 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

0: in a knuckle feather rugged skin, red it timber in a phrase. 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

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He's a Nyamal person like old Sam Mitchell. There's a wild dog somewhere in Agoba River there.

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0: And this is KC right here. We want to say that y'all better be informed about the riff education happening at the center for y'all's enjoyment. You know what I'm saying? We want to entertain y'all at Black and Open Air, so be there. Don't be square. We talking circles and things like moshing. Y'all ready or what? Death by Carrot in the house. XOXO.

music. 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

0: Morning, Alice Springs. Back at it again at ACCC. Tobias Hume here, aka T. Joseph Hume. I'm here today with my bloke Carlos Bill.
1: Yo, what's up? It's your boy Carlos Bill here. You're listening to ACCC. You can always find me on Instagram, Hustler2131. Yeah, shout out to my brothers Reese. Hope you're still good and jazz, brothers. I miss you, brothers.

The Capriole Suite by Peter Warlock, recorded by Jeremy Conlon, performed by the Alice Springs World Chamber Orchestra, live on ACCC Radio, open air and on air.

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1: My name's Steph Harrison. I moved to Alice Springs when I was 3. My family came on a holiday to visit my auntie and my uncle who lived here. Fell in love with the place. My parents just fell in love with the bush. I think we went out to Palm Valley and Rainbow Valley, and I just have these awesome memories of climbing on rocks and wildflowers and being like a wild little blonde-haired bush baby and just loving it. I don't really know if the town has changed. Superficial kind of things changed and people kind of come and go, or go and come back. But I feel like it's more me that's changed, because when I finished high school, I felt like, I got to get out of Alice. I don't ever want to go back. That was how I felt when I was 17. And I ended up coming back again and again, and I couldn't stay away. And the more that I developed as an artist and musically and stuff away from Alice Springs, and I came back, and then I started discovering that that was really a big part of this town. And I felt like I wasn't connected to that when I was younger, or it was there, but just in a different way. And I feel like there's so much more stuff now. Like, you know, there's music festivals and arts festivals, and like, I don't doubt that creative people have always been coming to the desert, but I feel like that's really strong, and maybe it's just because I'm a bit older and I'm more connected in with the arts community here. But I think that's what I feel like has changed the most for me.
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1: Hello, my name's Ray. I arrived here in Tennant Creek March 1971. I was actually pulling a caravan up to Darwin at the time. And I bogged it quite a few times between Port Augusta and Alice Springs. There's no Richmond Road there in those days. Anyway, I finally arrived in Tennant Creek. And I decided I'd spend a couple of days here in the Goldfields Hotel. In those days, you just parked the car and caravan in the middle of the main road there because there's no traffic lines in those days. I booked in the hotel. I went over to the bar and asked them how much accommodation for a night with breakfast. They said, depending on what you want for breakfast. I said, what's the best you got? They said, Scotch fillet, cut eggs, fried tomato, fried onion. I said, how much is that going to cost for the bed? He said, $4. So $4 for two nights, $8 paid him. In those days, $8 was expensive. Anyway, so I booked in the... Once I booked in, I went and sat in the bar, and I thought to myself, this is going to be my lounge room for the next 2 days. Anyway, I was only in the bar for about an hour and a half, and somebody walked in there, wondering whose car and caravan's out in the middle of the road there. I said, it's mine. Straight away said to me, you looking for a job here in town? I said, no, I'm here for a couple of days to have a few beers. Oh, he said to me, what type of work do you do? I said, well, I'm a boilermaker welder. Oh, he said, we need a boilermaker welder very, very urgently, first thing tomorrow out of Warrego. I said, what do they need a boilermaker so urgently out of Warrego for? He said to me, the Prideman's broken down. Now, at that stage, I wasn't actually interested in looking for a job here in Tennant Creek. I already had a job lined up in Go. Anyway, this bloke, after a period of time, started talking about money. And that's when I had to pull him up. I said, listen, your doctors in Adelaide don't even earn that much money. But he said, if you work for a boilermaker out of Warrego, you can earn more than a doctor in Adelaide. But Warrego, you don't pay for nothing. Even your accommodation's free. So seeing you've got your own accommodation with you, we'll even rent that off you. So I couldn't knock that back. Next day I went out to Warrego mine at about 5:30 this morning, and I found out Warrego was the mine. He didn't even tell me that. I met him in the car park, and he turned up with an old Valiant utility, and he said it was full of boots, clothing, anything you needed. He said, just take it out the back of the ute. I said, what do I start with? He said, well, you want to start with about 4 pairs of work boots where you'll be working. So I got about 10 sets of changes of clothes, all the washing powder, the soap, everything I needed. Put it all in the caravan. He said, get changed. We need you straight away. So we went over to the mine. I didn't even know we were going underground then. We jumped in the cage to go underground. We went down to about where 5 level was. It's about as far as the cage went in those days. Well, the mine was only 9 level. And he said to me, we've got to go down to 5 level, change the recent winder, and you've got to get on a kibble and go the rest of the mine, the rest of the way down the bottom of the mine to where the Prideman is. So I didn't even know what a kibble was or anything in those days. You jump on the top of the kibble, which is now on the side of the road, looks like a great big bucket. Stand on top of that. They took us down to the bottom of the mine, and this is where the Prideman was. Taking one look at it straight away, we could see it was a machine that digs the shaft, and it was a bit bent up. And I said to him, how come this machine's all bent up? Oh, he said, a rock fell down here. Somewhere between 30 and 50 ton rock would have fallen down here to do this sort of damage. And at the time, we were in a hole that's 20 feet by 10 feet. That's the size they dig the shaft. And I said to him, how often these 30, 50 ton rocks fall down here? Oh, he said, one or two a year. He said, don't worry too much about it, Ray. If anything falls down the shaft or down here, someone will sing out and let you know. So I fixed up the Prideman, nothing fell down the shaft, and I actually stayed with the mine development crew for about another 3.5 years.
2: Voices from the Barclay was created by Katima Heathcote for the Desert Harmony Festival's Barclay Yarning Digital Storytelling Project, proudly produced by Barclay Regional Arts and Festivals Australia.

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I would like to shout out my bros from Yara and from Popanya, and you're listening to ACCC.

0: Oddly enough, I preferred the birth experience in Australia.
1: I've got fluid coming out and it's not blood, it's clear. And she says, well, your waters are broken, go to hospital.
2: More family orientated. We've been able to share our pregnancy with, you know, people down the street at the supermarket. And
3: you feel like a reserve orange peeler on the football team, that you're there on the side and you just can't assist by doing anything, really.
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0: My name is Kate Sisk. I've lived in Alice Springs for just under 2 years. I got 2 kids, a 3-year-old and a just over 1-year-old. We go to practically all the playgroups. We make the full circuit each week. But Mondays and Fridays are Toy Library from 9 to 11. And Tuesdays and Thursdays are Tiny Tots from 9:30 to 11:30. And then Wednesdays, there's actually several church playgroups that people aren't necessarily aware of, like Tiny Tunes at the Baptist Church. And the Desert Life Church holds a, I don't know what they call it, but it's also a playgroup from 9:30 to 11:30.
1: And what do you think of the facilities here in Alice for little kids?
0: It's really good. Maybe it's common in Australia, but in the States you don't see quite as many parks. And a lot of the parks are even accessible for the littlest members because they have the ladders up to the slide, stairs up to the slides. So you know, even my 1-year-old can do the stairs up to the slides, and he loves that. And then the desert park is great with the yearly membership being just a single daily membership for locals, and Telegraph Station is great for a good runaround. There's a lot of spaces that are great for kids.
1: And Kate, did you have your kids here in Alice, or were they born in the States?
0: Vivian was born in the States, but Fritz was born here in Alice Springs.
1: Oh, wow, and how would you compare the two birth experiences?
0: Oddly enough, I preferred the birth experience in Australia. I was induced for both kids. But I found inducement was easier here. They let me walk around. They strapped me up to things that had batteries.
1: Yep.
0: So I could walk around the whole time I was in labor with Fritz. So that was nice because it kept me from being like bedbound for, I don't know, it's bedbound with Viv for probably 12 hours. So it would have been the same with him. So.
1: And what happened when you're induced in the States with Vivian?
0: They make you stay in the bed, like you're strapped up. You've got the heart monitor on, you've got the blood pressure cuff on, you sit in that bed until the baby's born, essentially, which is just boring.
1: And was there any other differences in the care or similarities?
0: It's a little bit more hands-on here. You know, you have a midwife that stays with you the whole time. Even though I didn't have an MGP midwife, I had hospital midwives. But I had a midwife that stayed with me the whole time here, where in the States, you know, they just sort of pop in and out. So it was really very friendly and very nice, and I felt like they didn't push epidural as much as they do in the States. So that was nice too.
1: Yeah. And did you have any concerns about having a baby here in a remote part of the country and away from your home country as well, and I presume your extended family?
0: Not really. I mean, I probably should have, but since I had a pretty normal birth experience with Vivian other than being induced, I figured I wasn't probably going to have any major complications. I think that's the only thing that I would really worry about is major complications when you got to get on a plane somewhere.
1: Yep. And why were you induced? What was it?
0: I'm just overdue. Viv was 41 weeks and he was almost 41 and a half.
1: Yep.
0: After a while, they just make you have babies.
1: Yep. And what's it like having a baby in a foreign country when your family's back home?
0: I guess the hardest part is finding somewhere to put your child, your older child. I was lucky enough to have good friends that could watch Viv for the day, because the hospital's certainly no place for her to be hanging out. And otherwise, I don't think I'd want to give birth without my partner present. I just can't imagine doing that by myself. My mom actually came out for a month after he was born, so it wasn't too much different.
1: Yeah. How did your parents feel being back home at the end of a phone call knowing that their daughter was going through labor?
0: I think it drove my mom nuts because took forever with him. I was in labor for, I mean, technically they didn't call it labor, but I was at the hospital for 30 hours, 30 plus hours, because my water broke, I didn't go into labor. So I had to stay at the hospital for a while just to make sure everything was good. They let me go home to go to sleep, and then I was back at the hospital in the morning, and I didn't have him until slightly before midnight. So I think that was more of the challenge. Is we went, hey, we're going to the hospital, and then it was like, where's the baby? Are you having a baby?
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7: Yo, welcome to ACCC Radio, coming to you. Okay, guys. I have to give a shout out to my family and you are a college. Yeah, Undamara Haribna.

0: It was like a big family, you know, where we lived down the gap. And when there were functions on or sports days on, everybody would walk to the Oval or to the swimming pool or to the basketball or football, you know, together. So, and it was really safe. Yeah, everybody knew each other. So, yeah, all the families knew each other and everybody looked out for each other, yeah.
1: I've got fluid coming out and it's not blood, it's clear. And she says, well, your waters are broken, go to hospital.
2: More family orientated. We've been able to share our pregnancy with, you know, people down the street at the supermarket. And
3: you feel like a reserve orange peeler on the football team, that you're there on the side and you just can't assist by doing anything, really.
4: I felt like at home, actually, in here in Alice Springs here.
2: In the end, our decision to have her in hospital was more based on convenience.
5: This is the Alice Birth Project, a collection of birth stories from the centre of Australia.
6: Stories from the centre.
7: Hello, I'm Lynette Ross, and I've got Angus, who's soon to be 3 years old.
8: Wow, so we've got the three generations here of the Mac family who've had kids. And so tell me, you've just had Angus in the last couple of years. What do you remember much about the birth? Talking through the birth.
7: I had a pretty good experience. He was overdue 2 weeks. Yeah, so I had to get brought on. I went in the morning, you know, did what they needed to do. Nothing. This is at 8 o'clock, and then at about 1:30, I had a pain, and I was like, "Bullshit!" So they took me in, and I was like, "I think eight centimeters dilated." I had no pain whatsoever.
8: Wow.
7: So yeah, so it was good. I had a dream pregnancy. So, but then when they did take me in, I think I was pushing for about 3 hours, and then the doctor came and checked me and said, "Nah, he's done a poo. He's decided he doesn't want to come out, so you're going for a Caesar." So then I said, yes, can I have some drugs now? And they said no. So yeah, I ended up having a Caesar, which was awesome. It was really good. It was a good experience, and then even my recovery was really good. So yeah,
8: that's great. So you've had an emergency Caesar by the sounds of it. Yeah. You're quite positive about that experience.
7: Yeah, it was, obviously it wasn't part of the plan and nothing really went to plan, but we just went with the flow.
8: Dawn, how many kids did you have in Alice Springs?
0: Four.
8: Four kids, all born at the Alice Hospital?
0: Yeah. Well, the first one's Lamsey, Lynette. Yeah. She was born 1976, yeah, and she was a bit like Richard, I think. I went to the hospital early in the morning, about 6 o'clock, I think. Water broke, and she made us wait until about 4:30, 5 o'clock in the afternoon, and she was born there. Yeah, in the old hospital again. Was facing that old building. It's still there, but they had demountables along the side wards, and that's where I spent the time in there in the hospital with her, probably for a week or a week, I think. Yeah.
8: So Dawn, when you had your babies, were you with everyone else, or was it separate, or how did it work?
0: Well, if you put down that you're Aboriginal, they'll put you together with all Aboriginal people. So you're in the ward with all Aboriginal people, yeah. Some people, if you're Aboriginal and you say, you just put down, you know, you don't put that down, they'll just put you in, you know, with everybody else. But usually all the Aboriginal people go together. Yeah.
8: Do you remember anything else about the hospital that stands out about how different it was?
0: Yeah, the treatments. The treatments are different. For when you got stitches and all that.
8: Oh, okay.
0: In the old days, they used to tell you to have a bath in salt water. And, yeah, you'd have to have a bath in salt water. And that was when I had Lamsey, I used to bath in salt water, and And you'd have to have it, you know, two or three times. And as time went on, they gave us frozen condoms and that they worked better.
8: I have heard that, yeah.
0: Yeah, the frozen condoms are really good.
9: My name is Jean Mack. Come from Alice Springs. And five children.
8: You've had five kids in Alice?
9: Yeah.
8: And were all your kids, Jean, were they all born in the Alice Springs Hospital?
9: Yeah.
8: What was the hospital like back then?
9: It was really good, olden days, when we had one on that side, eh? On the north side? Yeah.
8: Really?
9: Yeah, close side.
8: So in the north side of Alice Springs, yeah, where the hospital was?
9: Yeah.
8: In the 1950s, would it have been? Mm-hmm. Okay, and how big was it?
9: Maybe it wasn't that big, I don't think.
8: Yeah. And did you have family around to support you as a mum?
9: Yeah, my husband used to come there waiting around.
8: Were husbands allowed in to the hospital when the babies were being born?
9: Yeah. Well, he didn't come, he was shame. He'd just come after the baby was born.
8: After the baby was born,
9: mm-hmm.
8: He came and had a look at the baby.
9: Yeah.
8: And what was his reaction?
9: No, that shame.
8: Oh.
9: Just come after baby born.
0: It was like a big family, you know, where we lived down the gap. And when there were functions on or sports days on, everybody would walk to the Oval or to the swimming pool or to the basketball or football, you know, together. So, and it was really safe. Yeah, everybody knew each other. So, yeah, all the families knew each other and everybody looked out for each other, yeah. Yeah, no, it was good, growing up kids in those days.
8: So fairly communal.
0: Yeah. It was fairly communal, especially in the Gap area. Yeah.
8: That's where you were. And you had four kids here in Alice. Did you see much change between when you had your first child, Lynette, and your fourth child?
0: Yeah, well, we moved from the old hospital. For the last two, they were born in the new hospital. Yeah.
8: Okay.
0: And, yeah, different rooms and, you know, bigger rooms. And they had the birthing clinics, the, you know, separate birthing areas and all that. Yeah.
8: And was there a lot of visiting the hospital when you were pregnant before you had kids for checkups and visits to nurses and midwives?
0: Yeah. Mm. A lot of that. A lot of checkups and the clinics. Used to take them for their needles every, I don't know, whenever they needed them, when they were due for them, so we did a lot of that.
8: Yeah.
0: And after leaving, the nurses come around home, you know, for a little while until you get used to, I suppose, sort of helping you, you know, into motherhood, I suppose, and checking up on the babies and weighing them. And making sure their weight's going up. Yeah. I think that happened probably till about 6 weeks, I think.
8: What about play groups and things like
0: that?
8: No. Nothing like that?
0: Never had play groups and that.
8: Wow.
0: In our days, no. They might have, but, I was never part of any play groups. Yeah.
8: Sounds like you had your own sort of informal play groups down at the Gap. Anyway.
0: I think Mum was the leader of the play group because everybody used to be there with her.
8: Yeah. Grandma helped out a lot, didn't
0: she?
8: Yeah. And what's it like, being a mum here in Alice Springs in terms of facilities and things that are available for little kids, whether it's playgroups or whatever? How would you rate it?
10: I didn't go to any playgroups, but only because I've got lots of family and I've got friends with kids, so I didn't feel like I needed to. But I know a lot of people that do use them and, you know, they're great facilities. I think there's heaps of great stuff for young families and people with kids.
8: Yeah.
10: So if, you know, I know a lot of people that don't have anyone, so they're the go-to.
8: And as someone who grew up here in Alice, what are some of the pros and cons of having your kids here or and having family around?
10: Yeah, that's probably the biggest pro, is having people. Yeah. And it's, I think it's mostly family. I mean, you've got friends and stuff that have kids as well, but your family's there. Mm-hmm. So I don't know how, I mean, you know, I'm sure I'd cope if I didn't, if I lived away, but it would just be different. So for me, that's the best thing, and it's just, it's natural, I think. It's just a normal thing for me to...
8: Do you see that it's very different or quite similar to, say, when your grandma Jean was having her kids in Alice back in the 1950s?
10: Yeah. Oh, I reckon it's hugely different, massively. Like, I think the Alice Springs Hospital now has got a really good rep. I know a few people that have had bad experiences there, but my personal one was great. I thought I was, you know, you're pretty lucky. You go in there, you have your baby, you get looked after. I was in there for 5 days, and, you know, it's all free. Yeah. I reckon it was amazing. And like, their ward, their, like, the MAP ward is awesome. We're very lucky. Yeah. But I think back in, you know, Nan's day, even Mum's days, we're very, very different. We're, as kids, when Mum had Nicky, my brother, we were all in the waiting room while she had Nick and Dad, because Dad was away for work. And so she just drove herself in and had Nicky. All the kids are in the waiting room waiting for her to have a baby.
11: 3 weeks early.
10: Yeah.
8: Dawn, when you had your kids, did you head back to work afterwards?
9: Yeah, I did. Probably after 8 months, but the older ones were a lot luckier because they had their grandparents who looked after them and their aunties and uncles and, you know, were grown up by the family, whereas the younger ones, Nikki and Hannah, they went to, like, family daycare sort of thing and went into a home, and they weren't there for a little while, but... they didn't like it very much, yeah. But, it was much better when these mob here grew up. But I think the little ones are learning a lot more at childcare. Like Angus and Angel, the two grandchildren, they're just so far ahead, singing the alphabets, you know, when they're two, and singing up, yeah, knowing the alphabets and the numbers. Whereas our kids... You know, being with the grandparents, they haven't learnt all of that stuff, you know, while they were with grandparents and that. They only once they got to school, they did, yeah, or childcare or kindy, yeah, and they started learning all of that stuff, yeah. But these little ones, the baby ones, they know everything.
8: That's great.
9: Yeah. Very, very forward, those.
8: Yeah. Yeah. And Lynette, you headed back to work when your little one was about 8 months old. What was that like?
7: Oh, it was great. That's why I go to work. No, I'm just kidding. No, it was good. I needed to go back. I had, I was meant to have 12 months off, but we bought a house while I was on maternity leave, so I had to go back a bit sooner. So, yeah, it was about 8 months. I went back. Initially 3 days for a couple of months, and then 4 days, and then back to full time. Yeah,
8: that's great to have had that transition.
7: Yeah, it was good. It was really, really good.
8: And Angus was in childcare, put into childcare.
7: Yep.
8: Did you have any issues with that, or that was fine?
7: No, it was fine. I initially, when I was 12 weeks pregnant, I put my name down at Bath Street. I said, oh, I'd buy one, you know, I'd like him, blah, blah, blah. And then it was 8 months and they were full, so they weren't having the intake.
8: Yeah.
7: So I just went around to all of the childcares and put my name down. Mm. And Gravilia called back, and that's where my niece goes, Angel. So they, I told them that he was her cousin, and, within a week they called me back saying, oh, we've got a spot available for 3 days. So that's why I went back for 3 days.
8: Great, sort of all the pieces fell into place and you're able to go back.
7: Yeah, and it's a great childcare, so.
8: Yep.
7: Oh, yeah. That's good.
8: I'll come over, I'll try and have another chat to Jean. Is that okay, Jean? We're talking about, you know, childcare centres and women returning to work after they've had babies, I imagine it was very different in your day.
9: In my days?
8: Yeah.
9: I went, when my children went to school, when they started work.
8: Yeah, okay.
9: In the laundry.
8: Oh, right.
9: That's what was at school.
8: So you went back to work in the laundries, was it?
9: Yeah, Alice Springs Hospital there.
8: Oh, right.
9: Oh, laundry. I worked there for a long time, eh? And all my mum went back to school.
8: So when the kids went back to school, you went back to work?
9: Yeah, I worked there for a long time, doing pressing.
8: What did you have to do?
9: Ironing, pressing and the machine. I done that for a long time. Big two, wasn't it? Guys ran, you just put your foot on it. It was easy anyway. The mother girl didn't like it. I did. Yeah. Had to do all the doctor's clothes. And all the... Yeah. And all that. Kiss father.
8: How many years did you work there for?
9: I don't know. Must be nearly 5 years, eh? I think. Hmm?
8: 5 years?
9: Oh, something little.
8: Yeah.
9: Oh, dear Lord. Yeah. I did. Oh, no. I finished up the crusade.
8: And was that in the old hospital on North
9: Side? Old hospital.
8: What was that hospital like? It would have been
9: that old one. It was real different.
8: But how many rooms would it have had?
9: There was a... I don't know how many rooms here, and that's like maternity ward.
11: Not many rooms.
9: No. Must be about 5, 6.
11: Mm.
9: Yeah.
11: The mandible.
9: Yeah, mandible on top. Yeah. There was a dentist on other side.
8: Okay.
9: And they had
8: that's really interesting.
9: Ward for. Up in your ward too, eh? One side. You remember?
11: Yeah, in that revolving. Yeah.
9: Yeah. Just up in your mop, that side.
8: Okay, so when you had your babies, were you in a different area?
9: Nurses. That was good. Look, I'll trust you. You don't use that funny. We used. We made this like a towel thing they used to tie you up.
8: With towels?
9: Or some white thing.
8: Okay.
9: Well, then, you know, your tummy tight.
8: Oh.
9: Yeah.
8: Is that after the baby's born?
9: After baby born.
8: Okay.
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Hello, my name is Darius. I want to say a big shout out to my family at Charles Creek Camp House number 10, 14, 15, 18. 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

0: Many voices, one place.
1: Yeah, well, my name is Tutwa. I'm from South Sudan. That's where I was born. Yeah, I came to Alex Spring somewhere around February this year, 2013. I choose to come here mainly, you know, to just come and look for job opportunities, to do a bit of work. Because where I was from, is, you know, there's no such opportunities. The chances are very limited. There's too many people around who has experience, and that place is Canberra. Yeah, from the background, or from where I come from, which is back home in Africa. Compared to here, there's a lot of differences. Well, back there, you know, in Sudan, I used to live in a farm where I grew up in a cattle camp, growing, taking care of cows, goats, all this livestock, in fact. And when I came here, I just found out that there's a lot of differences. In Australia, you know, people live in big cities. And in those big cities, mostly you do like city stuff compared to, you know, to where I come from. Yeah, what I like about this community is it's a very, you know, minimal community. It's a small community, not that big. You have a chance to know. It's not everybody, but yeah, a lot of people, some people around. And the city is not that big, so yeah, the community is very accommodating, especially in terms of rent. If you're looking for a house, even if you don't have that good experience in looking for a house, still they can give you a house where to live. And, for the in regard to job opportunities in Alex, there's a lot of chances, but now I think is, you know, getting a bit tough now because I think there's a lot of people coming over from almost every background. We have Asian, we have African, we have, you know, holidays makers. So therefore they make the chances of finding job here a bit harder, not like before. Because I remember some of my friends who've been here since 2005, and, I mean since 2008. You know, it took them that long to find jobs. So, but now things are a bit tough. Yeah, I'm staying here because, as I said, for the purpose of finding a job. Then I have some personal stuff that I want to achieve, and to achieve them, you know, I need a job first. So that job will give me the green light of accomplishing whatever I'm planning to achieve.
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1: Thank you, Mother, for this infinite rhythm that binds us all spiraling in and out of this prism, catapulted into the unknown, which is you. 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

0: We sand and beach bound. 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And by diving inside of ourselves, we will discover our mother.
1: 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Shout out to my mom and my family. 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
1: My name is Iheyes Tadelemaru. I came from Ethiopia, originally from Ethiopia. I was born in the northern part of Ethiopia, in Tigray. Came to Australia as a postgraduate student to do my postgraduate studies, master's and PhD, at the University of Queensland in Brisbane, and stayed there for about 6 years, and worked for a couple of years with the University of Queensland as a co-lecturer, and moved into Alice Springs in relation to a job offered by CSIRO, Research Commonwealth Research Organization. That's what brought me to Alice Springs. The first time I came, I was struck by the hospitality of people within the CSIRO, and also the great scientific excellence that has been emanating from the lab in Alice Springs. So that caught me, I remember I stayed for my interview at the Chifley's, now Chifley's, hotel, and wondered, it was a Sunday, I wondered to see whether I could get church, because I'm a Christian, and one of the important criteria for me of moving was to look whether I could get to meet Christian brothers and sisters, and also follow my Christian faith. So I was welcomed by the Christian Community Center, used to be, now it's a Desert Life Church. And since 2002, I've been part of that church, a great community church, which is expanding. And that was also an additional bonus in terms of welcoming me to this great land. I love the indigenous people, first people of this country. And my work has been related with some of the indigenous research issues here in Central Australia and the Torres Straits. And so I was welcomed in all directions, by indigenous people, by non-indigenous people, workplace and a church, and also general in Alice Springs. So the similarities and differences in Ethiopia is that I came from a country where there was no peace, was fight before I left for quite long, and we're so blessed that we have peace in this country, and I'm in a position to realize how the value of peace is, and the freedom that we have in this country. We work, we go to our workplace, we work, we do our work and go back with no thinking about our lives, lives of our loved ones, as a treasure that we have to admire and value, and it's a freedom that we need to protect, and unity that we need to have amongst the different nationalities that come and call Australia home, is the most important thing, is that we need to have unity. A harmony day like this, which we are celebrating, is as an important reminder that in unity there is a blessing. And the Bible says that God commands blessing when there is unity, and harmony day is a mark of that unity, and we shouldn't underestimate that we have to have a cohesion and unity for us to have a blessing of the freedom that we have in this country, and the peace that we have enjoyed for many years, and the prosperity that we enjoy, each one of us enjoy in this country. So I became a citizen in 2005.
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0: Many voices, one place.
1: My name's Cam. I do humbug rehab every Friday night. I was born in Humpty Doo, which is just out of Darwin, so I'm a Territorian. I came here originally because I just needed a change. I was living in Adelaide, and I moved up here in 2005. Well, I grew up sort of in a mixture of Darwin and Adelaide, and they were both very different places, so to say Alice Springs is a mixture of them two, I don't think's right. It's a bit more Territorian, I suppose. One thing I like about this community is that it actually is a community. You know, you get a real community feel about things. It's really easy to get involved in things here. And I suppose over Christmas and that, when everybody leaves town, or lots of people leave town, it can be, you know, a good and a bad thing. I think when there's less people in town, you tend to get a closer, more kind of family feel going on. When there's not much happening in town and the streets are a little bit sort of deserted and that, you tend to notice people more. And I choose to stay here because, I keep getting involved in things, I suppose, that keep me here. And because it's got such a transient population as well, you're always meeting people. So there's always new people around. So three really good souls leave, they're replaced by three.

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1: My name is Chris Reed. I'm from Wingalina and I'm the Irinja Band singer, lead singer, and you're listening to 8CCC.

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0: Yes.
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0: Yes.
1: Do you listen to it every day?
0: Yes.

0: Many voices, one place.
1: To say hi, everybody. My name's Josephine, or Josie. Born in Melbourne. Came up here in 99 for some work. Lots of work up here, and that's one reason we come up here. And we wanted to start over. I did a transition up here from male to female as well. And I thought that would be difficult. But it hasn't really, it hasn't been really difficult. And I started doing my transitioning in 2011. And I, best thing I've ever done. My partner, she's been absolutely brilliant. Of course we're married, but that's not a void now, as they say. But we don't care. We love each other and that's about it. My GP, she's been absolutely brilliant, and hopefully that we will get at least a little bit more recognition up here for the trans people, the diverse people up here. The transgender area of it, it's, we're still well behind, I think, the gay and lesbian people. I think there's a lot of... We've got a long way to go, and this is where we've got to start, especially here now, because there's so many people out on the communities who are just, as again, too afraid to tell their parents and their families. But we're trying to get a network up here to try and help them cope, which we've got a few things in place now, I believe.
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Hi, my name is Caden. I'm from Stafford. I'm from Rumba. And I just want to give a shout out to my family out there and friends. Stay safe and be strong. And you're listening to Tribute.

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1: Yeah, this is Monkey Mark. This is a big shout out to the Desert Sevens, to the Hill Boys, and to the E-Town Boys. Where are you guys?

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Yeah, you see me, can I get with power because this is ACCC 102.1 FM. Rakunakiza, bless! Yeah.

0: Hi, I'm Dakota from Tennant Creek. You're listening to ACCC. I'd like to give a shout out to the Stars Foundation and my favourite sibling, Brandon.
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0: Suma by Avo Pa, performed by the Alice Springs World Chamber Orchestra, recorded by Jeremy Conlon, live on ACCC Radio, open air and on air.
1: Yeah. Well, this is the original rider Shafiq, and you're in tune to ACCC 102.1 FM. Big up all Alice Springs and Tennant Creek people, you don't know. Yeah.

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So many had died that day in the battle on the Somme. They just put his name upon a cross.

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1: Well, the engine light, it came on as I was pulling out of Gawler. The clutch was on its way out when I got to Port Augusta. But I've only got to change gears three more times at best. There's a left turn near the airport and the traffic lights at Alex. If I never make it back to Mataranka, I want you to know I love you.

0: That's true, eh? Drunk and dry, no good.
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0: Drunk and drive, no good.
1: Drunk when they're driving drunk.
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0: 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The CBAA brings you Australian Music is Bloody Great, a radio series delivered by the Community Radio Network featuring some great Australian artists talking about and playing great Australian artists. So let's do this.
1: Hello, I am Millie Strange from Now Melbourne, and I am guest hosting Australian Music is Bloody Great. I have selected some of my current favourite tracks from Oz, and I will be sharing them right here on Community Radio. Everything that you are going to be hearing today can be found on amrap.org.au. First up is this beautiful new single by Margot Mann. This song has been soundtracking my recent days. I wake up, this song is in my head. I go to sleep, this song is in my head. I bloody love it. This is Shapeshifter by Margot Mann.

0: You're here with Millie Strange, and that was Shapeshifter by Margot Mann. What a song, and what an artist. I absolutely love what Margot Mann is doing. The visuals that go alongside these recent singles are gorgeous. Do yourself a favor and go have a look. Next up, I've chosen another track that has really struck a chord with me in the last couple of days. It's the latest single from Matilda Sutherland, a song called Silver Thorn. This song is just really, really cool. As soon as I heard little pieces of it online, I was hungry for it. This is Silver Thorn by Matilda Sutherland.
1: This next song contains some strong language.

You are listening to Australian Music is Bloody Great with Millie Strange. That was Silver Thorn by Matilda Sutherland, another artist with great visuals. So again, go check it out. This next song is one of my favorite musical artists, bands, people, Charlie Ivan from Alice Springs. Charlie has a new album. This next song is on said album, and it's a classic. This is Of Nothing by Charlie Ivan.

I absolutely love everything that Charlie Ivan and his amazing band does. I'm lucky enough to play quite a bit with Charlie and collaborate on songs with him, which is always such an honor. And that rhythm section is unstoppable. Ned and Sam are just great, great musicians. So is Charlie. I'm watching them play live, especially this. I absolutely love everything that Charlie Ivan and his amazing band does. I'm lucky enough to play quite a bit with Charlie and collaborate on songs with him, which is always such an honor. And that rhythm section is unstoppable. Ned and Sam

How good is Shock Corridor? I love, love, love that band. Another great one to see live. Can't wait to see them again at Thornbury Theatre. It's going to be epic. This next track is by one of my favourite artists in the world, Georgia Knight. I've been a GK fan for a fair few years now. This album did rounds in my house. It was so hard to pick a song from this album because it is 10 out of 10. But this one really has my heart. This is Everybody Knows My Business Now by Georgia Knight.

0: laughing.
1: That was Everybody Knows My Business Now by Georgia Knight. Play that song at my funeral, please. Thank you so much for tuning in today. 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And if you're an Aussie musician, get your music up there ASAP. I'm going to wrap up today's program with one of my own songs off my debut album. It's been so wonderful sharing with you. Thank you so much for tuning in. I am Millie Strange, and this is The Last Time.

chorus always knows what is in store. And what is more, the thing that sings us is the thing that makes us roar. I felt the beast kiss on my neck, we clapped our hands and heard them spread. There was a trumpet and a call, a pack of Spaniards scream from all. Music is a language of our soul. Music is a language of our soul. Music is a language of

0: Hey, Triple C 102.1 FM. Welcome to back to the pill after a week off. Hello, good morning, people. Good morning, Kev. Good morning, Dennis.
1: Good morning, folks. I'm well refreshed this morning after having 1 week off. There was a big festival somewhere that chewed up all of 8 Triple C's resources on the day.
2: Yeah, the running and walking club.
0: Yeah. It was the going away for Fran.
2: Oh, yes.
1: Oh, Fran. But anyway, we had a week off, so apologise for that, folks. Beyond our control.
2: That's all right. It was well lived on a long weekend, too.
1: That's right. It was a long weekend, so it was good stuff.
0: The last one for the year. How did that happen?
1: Lot of footy scores missed, et cetera, et cetera, but that's the way it goes. And except for the last one, Carlton beat the reigning premiers.
0: That was last week, mate. Let's talk about this week's results,
1: please. I understand that, and I did ring our friend in Queensland.
0: Lucy.
1: Lucy was not too happy. But anyway, yep.
0: Was Lucy in the sky with diamonds?
1: Absolutely. Beautiful day. Look at the weather. Woohoo.
0: Cracking. It's 29 degrees today here in the centre.
2: It was 27 yesterday.
0: Beautiful.
1: It's what a still cracker. A bit chilly in the mornings, though.
0: I've still got my fire going, don't worry.
2: Yeah. Still got my jumper on this morning, don't worry about it.
1: Blanket number two. Set on number two permanently at the moment. But look, there is light at the end of the tunnel via the weather here in Alice Springs today, folks. As you heard from Dennis, 27 degrees today.
0: Ooh, baby.
1: I think we've seen the last of the really cold days, don't you? No.
0: Wednesday, 19.
2: Yeah, I think Sunday's 19. Is it Sunday?
0: I don't know. I'll be in Sydney.
1: I tell you what, though, I wouldn't want to live in Adelaide or Melbourne at the moment. They are getting an Arctic blast that's come
0: up. At the moment or ever.
1: Well, that's very true. But at the moment, they are freezing their kadoozies off. And a lot of wind, a lot of rain. So I'm very happy to be here in Central Australia. For the duration. So, got any hellos or goodbyes, folks, for the families or friends?
2: Yes, most definitely. Most regular listener, Amy, my daughter. How are you going today, sweetheart? Mary, your wife, probably listening in as well, in at Queensland with Christine and Sophia. Good morning, Sophia and Christine. Hope you are going well. I think they're pretty happy after the Cowboys.
1: Oh, yeah.
0: Good win. Did they go to the game?
2: No. Watched it. So, good game. So, have a good weekend, everyone. And here's a new one. There's a bloke pulled in the caravan park next to me, Colin. So, he was asking about the radio. So, I'll say, good morning, Colin. See if he's listening. How's that for a long...
1: Well, I hope he is listening. I just got a message from my brother... listening in Victoria as per normal. One word, freezing. So, Mark, you'll have to send us what temperature is at the moment. My son's in Melbourne at the moment. I think he's heading back to Alice today or tomorrow, but he said the same thing. Very cold. In fact, him and his family visited the snow. Oof. He sent us some snow pictures, which I thought were terrific, but that did remind me I don't like the snow.
2: The cold.
0: I want to give a special shout-out to my godson, young Timmy. He's listening. Good morning, Timmy.
2: What's for breakfast,
0: mate?
2: Yeah, Weet-Bix, my favourite.
0: I don't think so. He's Filipino. It's something with rice.
1: Do they have, a cooked breakfast?
0: Always. It's always. Rice is life, man.
1: Well, it truly is, isn't it?
2: Yes.
0: Came from Burra. He's up. Ears are on in Burra. And it's bloody cold, he reckons. Thanks for listening, Kim.
2: Yeah.
0: Who else is listening out there?
2: Come on. Get on to us.
0: There's another text message. Oh, the phones are going off.
1: What is the text message?
0: Join the text line 0410218333. Text in.
1: 7 degrees in Melbourne.
2: Yeah. Text in. Let us know. Start a conversation or start an argument. Which way do you want to go? Come on. Make it interesting.
1: All right, folks. Hey, I've got some overnight scores.
0: Yep. He just said, typical Filipino breakfast. It's called long silog. You have longanisa Filipino sausage, garlic rice and egg.
2: Oh, yum. I'm hungry already.
1: If anyone's out there that'd like to cook us that, we're more than willing to accept it as a prize.
0: Maybe when I come back... I might put on a breakfast for us.
1: Yeah, I think that's a great idea.
0: Okay.
1: All right, some overnight scores, folks. We are a sports show after all.
2: Sound like a breakfast show.
1: In the AFL on a Thursday night, the Bulldogs went down to Dennis's Kangas.
2: Yes. Yeah,
0: good win. Good win Thursday night game.
1: I watched the game and North Melbourne. It was pretty even. It was a really good game of football, actually. But the Kangaroos had the wood on the Bulldogs.
0: It was a close game all up, but it was a pretty close all game.
1: It was a great game of football.
2: And a magnificent mark taken there. Mark of the year.
1: Mark of the year. Look, I think the Kangaroos, they've lost so many games for less than a goal this season. Mm. The seasons could have been way different.
2: Yeah, that's right.
1: Anyway. And then last night, the Lions, after that,
0: decimated.
1: After they got smashed by Carlton last week, they've come back and they made Hawks look pretty ordinary. And the Hawks are sitting fourth on the ladder.
0: Wings are clipped, you reckon?
1: The Wings were well and truly clipped. look, the Lions just played how they play. And if you saw them play last night, you'd go, they're up for Frio in the final. Yeah, because everyone's already agreed that the Lions and Frio will be in the grand final this year. Two runs to go before final, so it's getting close, folks. The Lions absolutely dominated and absolutely smashed the hapless Hawks, and Hawks are a good football team.
0: They are, but we'll break that down in the AFL wrap.
1: They certainly will. And then, of course, we had the NRL games so far this week, and it's my pleasure to present the winning scores, the Panthers. And I got two jokers in the studio that are mad Panther supporters here. Both disappointed because the Panthers went down to the Warriors.
0: 18-0 at halftime, but we'll break that out. We'll put that in the hoist. Underneath.
1: So they got beat in New Zealand, were they?
0: But last time we were there, we beat them. But anyway.
2: Yeah,
0: and the other game.
1: Okay, the other game, you had the Titans got absolutely scrammed by the Cowboys. The Cowboys on a bit of a high at the moment.
0: No, after they slacking last week.
1: So the Titans, eight, just that two tries.
2: Two tries, no conversions.
1: No kicks. And the Cowboys, 30 points. So we'll talk about that a little bit more later in the day.
0: And the other game was Chooks versus the Dogs.
1: And the Chooks versus the Dogs, I didn't have a look at that score.
0: Chooks got up.
2: Yeah.
0: It was a close 18, game.
2: 20.
0: It was a close game. It was a good game.
2: Yeah, but, fantastic game.
0: We shall break that all down a bit later in the NRL wrap.
1: The AFL and the NRL are coming to sort of
0: the pointy end of the season
1: where the finals are fast approaching and people are madly making changes to the team and seeing if they have a technical hope of getting in the eight simply on if this team loses or if this team wins.
0: The old mathematical equation of making the eight.
2: Yeah, hoping someone else will win and someone will lose. What a waste.
0: If you're AFL, you're a wild card.
2: Yeah, yeah.
0: Mediocrity at its best.
2: Yeah, yeah. You can lose more than you win and still make
0: it. And still have a chance.
1: So, Miguel, could you explain to our fans what the wild card
0: is? No, can you explain it, please? Because I do not believe in it, because I believe it awards mediocrity.
2: Yeah, yeah.
0: If you're in the eight, you're in the eight and you play finals. If you don't, you're out. The shootout, it's all about money. It's a money grab.
2: Of course
0: it is. It's about selling more tickets, more games, more finals games.
1: I'll be honest, I really don't understand it at all.
0: Well, yeah. So
2: open
0: six,
2: up your
0: seven,
2: wallet,
0: six,
2: and
0: seven.
2: That's what it's about.
0: Is that a 6, 7, 8, 9, and 10 shoot it out to play in the? So there's a top six now. Then you've got the wild card 6 to 10 to shoot it out for the final two spots.
1: So Carlton is still in it.
0: Yes.
2: Yeah, that's
1: is that
2: right.
1: What you're saying?
0: Correct.
1: We play St Kilda tomorrow. Oh my god.
2: Oh, you should win that.
0: I don't know. I don't like it. The NRL. There's whispers about it being done at the NRL. I think most people are against it in the NRL. For that reason, you know, if you're not good enough to make the eight, then you're not good enough to make the finals. Thank you.
1: So is this a new thing this year?
0: It is for the AFL, correct. It is the wild card.
1: And you guys have had it in the NRL?
0: No, we have not.
2: We do not want nothing to do with it.
0: It's been introduced to the AFL this year. If anyone else knows a little bit more about it than I'm talking about, please text in 0410-218-333.
2: Yes.
0: Let us know your thoughts. Agree or disagree with the wild card?
2: Or is it just a money grab?
0: It is a money grab.
1: Hey, I got to say.
0: Because AFL, they go all right. Yeah. They want more.
1: Greedy.
2: NRL did all right with their latest sign up to Channel 9.
0: Oh,
2: the NRL.
1: Oh, good on them, yeah. Mm. Now, listen, the cafe felt a little bit different today, folks.
0: Fran. Fran has
1: flown the coop.
0: She has flown the coop. She flew out on Wednesday.
2: Yes.
0: So now we have some new faces.
1: Somewhere over there.
0: We have some new faces to get used to in the cafe. So come on down. It's a little bit quiet. We'll have to find out the names of our new baristas.
2: Yes.
1: Hey, do you think there'll be a backlash that Fran's not here, or do you think people will support the new people? Because you know what? She was pretty popular.
0: She was. It was evident on Saturday night last week.
1: Yeah,
2: it was a few people there.
1: Yeah. All right. Well, come on down. They still make great coffee. I've got my large cappuccino here. Miguel's got a... I'm not sure what he's sucking on.
2: Long black.
0: Long black.
1: Long black. And Dennis, of course, with his ever flat white.
2: Yes.
1: And Dennis has a bacon and egg baguette.
0: He's eating this morning. Normally he doesn't eat anything.
1: Yeah. And I'm having my regular cheese tomato. Actually,
0: and I've got my cake.
1: I had to mention that Fran used to put tomato in my...
0: because she knew her clientele.
1: Yeah, because they don't normally do that, apparently.
2: No, it's a one-off for Kev.
1: Well, there you go. So
2: it's a Kev special.
1: Come on down to the caf. It's a lovely place to sit and chat.
0: Plenty of seats. Come on down.
2: It's nice out there at the moment.
0: It's gorgeous. It's not even that cold, really.
1: Pooch friendly?
2: No.
0: Pooch friendly.
1: Hey, if you want a secret liaison with a friend or perhaps somebody that...
0: Might be very secret when you come down here.
1: Might be very, very secretly come down. Bring your dog. There's dog bowls here. They are more than welcome, providing they're friendly. So
2: yes.
1: Another thing that the 8CCC radio station provides. Fantastic, folks.
2: And if you come, you can get discount too.
1: That's right. If you are a member of 8CCC, it's very easy to get. You're on the 8CCC website. Go to membership, fill the form in, pay your money, tick the box that says automatic renewal so you don't have to worry about it again. And you get money off the cafe and you get money off any merchandise you decide to buy. Beanies, hats, scarves, T-shirts, hoodies.
2: What skateboards.
1: Else? Skateboards. Well, hey, they've got a great skateboard shop here. If you need new bearings, new wheels, a new board.
2: Or try this one if you need a new truck.
1: What?
0: The trucks are what holds the axles, basically.
2: Yeah, that holds the wheels on.
1: Oh, that's technical talk?
0: They call the trucks. Yeah, yeah. They're the trucks.
2: Yeah.
1: Well, I didn't know that. I just found that.
0: You can grind your trucks or the board.
2: Yes.
0: If you're a competent skateboarder. Listen,
2: the only thing I grind is my elbows and knees.
1: Oh, you got out of that.
0: Why's my teeth? When I sleep.
1: Anyway, if you want a custom painted skateboard, come on down. Spinifex, the skateboard's absolutely fantastic. Yeah,
0: locally.
1: Yep, locally made.
2: Owned
1: locally
2: and painted.
0: And so local artists. Painting.
1: And there's some ear rings and jewellery here as well. Come on down, have a
2: it's
1: look.
2: It's all local.
1: Just have a chat. You can look, have a drink of water if you want. Doesn't matter. There's coffees, there's teas, there's fruit juices.
2: And different milks. Don't forget different milks for
1: and
2: those
1: allergies.
2: A million
1: allergies. Different milks. Hey, I learned all about almond milk during the week on YouTube.
0: How do you milk it?
1: Don't drink almond milk.
2: Yeah.
0: I don't drink milk.
1: It's not good for you.
0: It's like Simpson milk.
1: It's a waste product. They didn't know what to do, so they went, hey, we'll call it milk.
2: I did hear it was like
0: and people fall for it.
1: Yeah.
2: 300 litres of water to produce 1 litre of milk, right? But it's close to 1,600 litres to produce 1 litre of almond milk.
1: There you go. Anyway, we don't want to burst your bubble, folks. Yes. Hey, is there any golf happening at the moment?
0: There is somewhere. Scotland? Wasn't there a game in Scotland?
1: Well, I don't know, but I can tell you one thing about the LIV Golf. You know how we said it's coming to an end? We've got 1 year extension.
0: Ooh, they found some money, did they?
1: They found a heap of money in the Rebel Tour with...
0: They checked the coin purse.
1: Another year after the chief executive reported secret funding from an unknown investor.
0: A sheik would have...
1: Who knows, but the thing is Adelaide get the live again, which was...
0: Happy days for Adelaide.
1: Great entertainment for anybody, so they're pretty happy. But, look, I don't know. But, the big players are all going, oh, look, we hate to see it stop. It's quite funny because I truly believe it's not their love of golf that they want to see it stop. It's the love of those dollars flying through to his wallet that they see stop. Let's face it, folks, that competition is great, but it is highly financially money-based. And I think if you're a sports player, you start to lose it when it's for the money rather from the personal gain or pleasure of being good at your sport.
0: Yeah, that's why I gave it up.
2: No money?
0: Yeah. I did it for the pleasure of the sport, not the money.
1: Well, Aussie golfer Cameron Smith says he's going to return to the PGA Tour if the LIV Golf were to go under, although he remains hopeful for the breakaway league will survive. Now, so here's a question for you, folks.
0: Hang on. Sorry. What breakaway is in the LIV Golf?
1: Yeah. Well, they're calling LIV Golf. It's always been a breakaway.
0: Yeah.
1: So here's my question.
0: I thought there was another one.
1: We had, 40 players or 50 players defect to the LIV Golf tournaments?
0: Well, everyone was sick of the PGA. Everyone was sick of the PGA stranglehold.
1: Yeah.
0: And not promoting the game in other places, just like Adelaide.
1: That's right. But what I want to know is, when LIV Golf is gone and they all go back to the PGA,
0: please, sir,
1: are they going to have that cap in hand? Because the PGA could go, no, you can't. And then they're
0: well within their rights to.
1: Yeah, that's right. And they're well and truly up the proverbial creek at that stage. So it'll be very interesting to see, because a lot of the LIV players were very outspoken about where PGA golf was and who was running it and how they were running it. Now, I wonder if there'll be a little bit of backlash, or what do you say, what's the term? Too bad, so sad, you're not allowed to come back. I wonder how many people are actually going to be blocked from coming back to the PGA Tour.
2: Oh, no, they'll bring them back because it's more tickets on seats, isn't it? You know what I mean?
1: That brings that but
2: every person has their favourites. So why would you?
1: Do you think that the pay packets might be slightly trimmed this time?
2: They're always. That's why LIV Golf.
0: That's why LIV Golf, because they were just getting way too much money for not even winning anything. Just joined the LIV concept, and you get 30 million to sign up.
2: But the original point was
0: just ask
2: USPGA.
0: Just ask DeChambeau. He was crying me a river about it. I just don't know what to do. It's so much money.
2: Mm. Yeah. So the USPGA make billions of dollars a year. But the tournaments are only worth $5 million. So where's all that money go?
1: That's a good point, Dennis.
2: Like, and that's where LIV started. Like, they're saying, if we're going to make $1 billion a year, you can have half.
0: We want to cut.
2: The players can have half and we'll have half. Yeah. It's plenty to keep it going. So this USPGA is a multi-billion dollar organisation and you play a golf tournament for $5 million. Like, where's all the money? They'd make more than that. Selling tickets, don't forget TV rights. So
0: apparently
2: all that money's just disappearing.
0: Apparently not, because it's like, didn't we talk about $5 billion since its inception? And I don't know if they've got return on investment, and that's why they pulled the pin.
2: LIV,
0: LIV,
2: because they wanted more players across.
0: Because it was from the Saudi public investor fund or something.
1: Yeah,
0: like.
1: Yeah, it was a lot of money.
0: $5 billion.
1: It could buy countries.
0: It does.
1: It did.
2: Well, it buys people.
1: Yeah. All right, we might have a song. Miguel's in charge of the discs today, so let's see what he's got for us.

147 miles of barbed wire. Use a cobra snake for a necktie. Got a brand new house on the roadside, made for rattlesnake hide. 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

0: I'm the baddest man that you ever seen. 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
1: Hey, Triple C 102.1 FM. Welcome back to The Pill. Tell me, who do you love? Surely you love The Pill. That's a great song. Bo Diddley.
2: Girl, you're on fire, man.
1: It comes from the soundtrack of one of my favourite movies of all time, La Bamba, about Richie Valens. Poor guy died in an airplane crash with Buddy Holly and Big Bopper.
3: Yes.
1: He was 17 years old.
2: And who missed out on the flight because they didn't feel they were too sick to travel or something?
1: Who was that? Tell us.
2: Oh, I can't remember.
1: Yes, he was.
2: Hey, listeners, if you're out there, was it the Big Bob? No.
1: No, Big Bob was in the plane.
2: It was...
1: Buddy Holly chartered the plane.
2: And never should have. It was crazy.
1: It was crazy, man. It was snowing. Yeah, and old mate, who was that? Anyway, if you remember, let us know on the text line 0410-218-333.
2: Lou Diamond Phillips played
1: Richie Valens.
2: Richie Valens, and you know what happens? He was one of the hottest stars in the 80s and the 90s.
1: What about Young Guns?
2: He just dropped off the radar, old Richie.
1: Lou Diamond Phillips.
2: Now I saw him recently in a movie, and he's about 50 years old now.
1: He's more than that.
2: And I went, oh, wow, I haven't seen him in a movie for a while, so not really sure what's gone on there in regards to him, but he was certainly a favourite actor of mine when he was up and running. Yep. All right, let's do some F1 GP stuff. Well, guess what, folks? They had a two-week break, what they call a summer break, and in that 2 weeks there's been a lot of controversy about penalties handed out by the FIA in races. Teams are sick of it, management's sick of it, the fans are sick of it. You go over the lines, oh, you're exceeding track limits. You're doing 1 kilometre per hour too quick in the pits. You tap some guy's wheel. They're just giving penalties for so much stuff at the moment. It has cost Mr. Hamilton from Ferrari so many points to his world championship effort this year. It is just not funny. I'm not a massive fan, as you know, of Mr. Hamilton. However, the guy's getting the raw prawn at the moment from the FIA, and everyone's sick of it. There's been complaints to the FIA about it, but of course they're staunch and saying it's all about safety. Well, come on, folks. Some of your decisions were disgraceful. Anyway, the Hungary F1 is on this weekend.
1: Where are they racing?
2: Hungary.
1: Oh, Hungary. I'd love to go there. Budapest.
2: Is it the Hungarian GP? I think it is. Or the Dutch GP. I'm getting a little...
1: Check the dates,
3: here.
1: Mate.
3: Getting a bit confused here, Kev.
2: I am, because I don't...
1: Today's the 8th.
2: I tell you what, Ferrari won the last race before the break. Yay, Lando Norris. His first race win of the season there, folks. Now, Oscar was in the lead for the start of the race, but Carlos Sainz, I think it was, one of the backmarkers, wouldn't get out of his way. Clipped him, and then Piastri's gearbox fell apart in the next couple of laps. So he's not a happy chap. He's having a terrible year. So much bad luck. You would think he ran over a black cat or something. I'm not sure. But anyway, Grand Prix again this weekend. It's a Dutch Grand Prix. Will be a sellout.
1: Confirmed it is a Dutch.
2: Yeah, they have record sellout crowds. They have 100,000 people turn up every day in like 4 or 5 days in a row. And they are all McLaren and Verstappen mad. Half and half. Obviously, Verstappen being Dutch himself.
3: Mm, yeah, funny about that.
2: But they do love the McLarens. There'll be a sea of orange on a lot of the corners. Can't wait. Looking forward to it. The season's really heating up. Kimi Antonelli, of course, is number one contender at the moment. If he does win, he'll be the youngest ever world champion. Mercedes are certainly grooming him for that, to the point where poor George, the other member of the Mercedes team, is having a run like Piastri. Every time something's going wrong in his race where he's got a strong position, where Antonelli's car just magically seems to run like a clock.
3: Isn't there something, I remember something, but I can't remember what it was, to do with the FIA and Antonelli. They should have fined him and taken a few positions off him, but they didn't.
2: This is correct, Dennis, and this is what's happening. You've got some drivers being penalised for a particular infraction of the rules, and then you have other drivers who are up there in the F1 standings that do the same thing, and they get a warning. Very, very unfair. Like I said,
1: paper bags.
2: Mr. Hamilton and Ferrari, he's been doing really well. Like, he's been top three or four in the last six or seven races.
3: Yeah, Ferraris have picked up.
2: Somebody doesn't like it in FIA, so we'll give him a fine for this, we'll give him a fine for that. It's not on. It's unfair. And where do you go, guys, dictating who should get what penalties when you should be fair on all people?
3: Fair and equitable.
2: They're not.
3: Well, they did say Ferrari would come back after the break because they reckon Ferrari were the next big one to improve their battery setup and that sort of stuff during the break. So they said it wouldn't be strange to see Ferrari start jumping positions now and climbing up the ladder.
2: Yeah, look, I think that's true. They've all been given new aero kits and new modifications here and there, but, it's just, I don't know, there's just so much controversy that takes it away from the race, you know? Like, every single week there's something happening in the race that shouldn't happen or is happening, and I just think it's pretty ordinary. So anyway, McLaren are on pole. I'm just looking at here for the Grand Prix, which is great.
1: So who? Norris?
2: It just says McLaren here. I would suggest it be Norris because his car seems to be a lot quicker and a lot more reliable than Oscar's at the moment. Funny that. They're supposed to be the same.
3: But nothing changes.
2: I think they do favour the current, you know, world champion over Oscar. So there you go. There's a bit of F1 news there. And, of course, don't forget, folks, coming up in a couple of months, we have the Australia's biggest race, Bathurst. Supercar is going to be happening.
1: October, is it?
2: Yeah, well, it's August, mate. We're in August already.
1: I realise that.
2: Not far.
1: How did that happen? We've had our last public holiday in the territory for the year.
3: Ten weeks.
1: The next one.
3: 10 weeks.
1: The next one is bloody Christmas. How did that happen?
2: You poor working class people. Every day's a holiday for me.
1: We keep it going, mate.
3: Yeah.
2: Somebody's got to, right? So, Norris is on pole, Piastri fifth.
1: What's going on there?
2: That's okay. No, that's okay. But, you know, that's the way it goes. All right. What else do you want to talk about, folks?
1: I just want to give a shout-out, bit of tennis news.
2: What's happening in the world of tennis?
1: Alexandra Ayala is happening in the world of tennis. She is a superstar on the rise. She's a young Filipina tennis star. She just won her maiden title in Washington. In Washington, the WTA 500, so it's worth 500 points. The first Filipina to win a major title like that in history. She's currently playing in Toronto, and she's made it through to the second round. I'm not sure of results at the moment.
2: And you heard it first here from ACCC, by the way. I know Miguel's been pushing this girl for quite some time, saying she will be a superstar.
3: Yes.
2: And it's now happening. So that's how much of an expert our panel is here, with Miguel being a local champion.
3: Yes, sir. And Alice Springs
2: expert,
3: world champion.
2: Yep, and an expert in tennis. So the man is right. She won her first major and... Watch this space.
1: So everyone's on the Ayala train, especially all the Filipino supporters, wherever she goes. Like, so in Toronto now, they've had to put her on the main stage, the main court, which holds 5,000. She was scheduled to play on another court, which only held 2,500 people.
3: Yeah.
1: But they put the tickets out, boom, sold out straight away. Due to the Ayala effect, they've had to adjust the canteen, the menu. They've added a Filipino dish on the menu.
2: You are kidding.
1: Nope. $17 for a plate of chicken adobo, or maybe it's pork. I don't know, but you can do both.
3: Ah, pork adobo, that's my favourite.
1: No, chicken and pork is the best.
3: Yeah, I know. I love the pork adobo.
1: With chicken hearts.
3: Yeah. Interesting.
1: Yes, very good. I'll make some one day.
3: Mm.
1: So, yes, so she's not, I'm not sure, has she...
2: So what else is happening in tennis?
1: That's it.
2: Where are they playing at the moment?
1: Toronto. The girls are playing in Toronto. Or some of the girls are playing in Toronto. What? Is it Masters? Oh, it's men's Masters. They're playing in... Where is that? National Bank Open. Masters game. So it's the men's. Popperin's there. He's going to play this morning. Alexander Popper, he's played here in Alice in the past. The Greek Spore. Not many names. Ben Shelton, American guy, up and comer. Got a great game. Demonor lost in three sets.
2: Two?
1: To Cam Norrie, the Englishman. Demonor was up a set and a break in the second set and lost in three. The demon. The demons keep haunting him. Yeah, and that's the men's. Let's go to the girls. The women, sorry. Where are they playing?
2: Come on, Miguel.
1: Oh, I'm sorry. Yep. I'm trying to find it. Sorry. Just trying to... apps. Anyway. Yes, so the girls, like I said, Iala's playing in Toronto. And, yeah. I think
2: not much happening. Let's put
1: it. No, because all the Grand Slam majors are over.
2: They are.
1: The majors are over.
2: So they're all starting a holiday. I know. Is it Azarenka? The.
1: Arina Sabalenka.
2: Yes.
1: She's also in Toronto. So she may. If Iala makes it, she might have to face her in the final. That's going to be a massive task.
2: Very big on socials. She's as big on socials as she is in tennis, I think.
1: So did you hear what Arina Sabalenka said about the, you know, you do the presses after the game, before the game. She wants to do, like, the top 10 players face off the media, like in F1, how they're all there and they fire off questions. I like that.
2: I think
1: that's interesting. It'll create conversation. I think it's a good idea.
2: Because it's because it's not controlled then. Like prior to all of the interviews. Yeah.
1: What questions are you asking?
2: Yeah, what are you? Oh, you can't ask that. Don't talk about this. And definitely don't talk about that.
1: So she wants it to just be an open forum.
2: I'm 100% with you there, dear.
1: Yeah, I'm with you, Arena.
2: Yeah, it might upset a few people, but what the hell? I mean, you need to be truthful in these things. I know that there was a bit of controversy with the Commonwealth Games and the money that Gina Reinhardt was paying.
1: Okay, let's go there.
2: Remember that? So if you're not sure...
1: Let's go there.
2: If you're not sure, folks, the Commonwealth Games...
1: Is it one and done?
2: I'm going to talk about
1: it.
2: Let's do it.
1: We just let's get into it now. Let's get into it. Yeah, that's right.
2: 69 gold medals.
1: Remember, I hummed about this.
3: At 20 grand a pop.
1: So 20 grand
2: Gina
1: per
2: Reinhardt
1: gold.
2: Gina was playing money for gold, silver and bronze.
3: That's right.
2: And if you got a world record, a bonus on top of that. Good on her.
1: And you know what I hate about the hierarchy? They weren't allowed to mention it.
2: This is it.
1: During the games. But now they've all come out on their socials and congratulating Gina. Well done. She's a philanthropist. I don't care what you say.
3: Yes.
1: She's putting her hands in her pocket. No one else is.
3: Backing Australian sports.
1: Grassroots sports.
2: 100%.
3: That's right.
2: So Gina was happy to pay the money and... You know, the players were told, listen, guys, that's fantastic, but don't mention it. I mean, come on. So I think it's disgraceful, but good on the players. And let's face it, if all of them comment on it, which I think they all have, all the winners, because there's been thousands of them. There's been fantastic.
1: There's been 69 of them.
3: Look, just gold.
2: That was just gold, by the way, right? And
1: 20,000 times that.
2: It was fantastic.
1: Lots.
2: So, look, Australia's Lee Hothman breaks Commonwealth records, game record in the track cycling. You got Tara Neelan smashes the world and Commonwealth records in the women's paracycling 4,000 metres. You've got Gordon Allen breaks a Commonwealth Games record in the men's paracycling. She's up for a bit of money. I know she's a multi-billionaire, so that won't matter. But they have really smashed world records, Commonwealth records. Probably 15 Commonwealth records got broken in this Games. Absolutely fantastic. Australian Jordan Allen. There's a couple of really, if you watch the velodrome racing, very exciting. We had to come back from a crash in the previous race where they hurt.
3: Is that the one where he got taken out? Cyclist comes straight down onto him.
2: He got taken out on purpose right now, I'll tell you. And he came back to win. Fantastic. You've got Oliver Bedlin breaks his Commonwealth record game in the 4,000-metre individual pursuit. That goes on and on and on. Now, I don't care what anyone says, but they have not had the recognition they deserve. These guys should return to Australia to a ticker tape parade.
3: Yes.
2: They have done us proud, not only in the pool where they dominated, but in the cycling, in the walking races, the running races.
3: Athletics, which we don't normally do well in.
2: That's right, exactly.
1: Traditionally, no.
3: Yes.
2: The best ever result that we have had, the long jump. We've never won. I don't know how we've done in the long jump in the past, but Commonwealth record in the long jump. So
3: first ever 10,000 metre gold for Australia running.
2: Mate, it's been absolutely crazy. So, and of course, Cameron Rogers, the world champion in running, she set a double record there. Look, do yourself a favour. Go on Catch Up TV and watch some of these Commonwealth Games. They're absolutely fantastic. I know Miguel's frowning at me.
1: I said my piece the other week about it.
2: Do you know how good it is for the world that's happening at the moment to have good news stories like the Commonwealth Games? I think it's fantastic. Sri Lanka, that small little country, won their first gold medal at these Commonwealth Games.
3: Awesome.
1: In what?
3: Badminton?
2: No, it's good. I'm going to tell you. Because I think it's athletics.
3: Yeah.
2: And my computer's as slow as a wheat rag.
1: It's Telstra, mate.
2: So
3: yeah.
2: Yeah, so look, absolutely fantastic. We should be so proud of these Australian sportsmen and women because the para team did well. Okay, there was a cut-down version of how many sports were in it this year.
3: Yeah, it's only limited to 10 or something.
2: They only had 18 months to prepare for this, thanks to the Victorian government. Mr. Dan Andrews, ex-premier,
3: should $200 billion debt.
2: Should be rotting in jail, but let's not get political. But, yeah, look, congratulations, guys. Javelin, by the way.
1: Oh, is it? The Sri Lankan?
2: Yep, a javelin gold medal. How good is that?
3: Woo-hoo.
2: How good is that? Hey, fantastic. So, look, they're finished. It's all over. They can have a rest now before the next lot of game, whatever they're playing or doing. But, look, it's fantastic. I watched a lot of it, being home.
3: Yeah, 2 years to the Olympics, isn't it?
2: It's it's a build-up to them, isn't it?
3: Yes.
2: So, look, fantastic. And even a Fiji got a medal. So, you know, small island nation like that in the Commonwealth Games, they got a gold medal. So how good is that?
3: Awesome.
2: All right, we might have another song. And we might come back with some, maybe the NRL. What do you reckon, guys?
1: Sounds good.
2: All right, done.

0: Hey, Triple C, 102.1 FM. Welcome back to The Pill.
1: Yes.
0: What about that cracking song? Another great one from the soundtrack from the La Bamba movie.
1: Good song.
0: Yeah, come on down to the cafe. There's a few more people here. Get a hit of caffeine or whatever you tickles your fancy, really.
1: Yeah.
0: The girls behind the counter there, Millie and May, are doing a wonderful job. Fran, as you may or may not be aware, left us this week.
1: Yes.
0: And we have new people.
1: Yes.
2: And they're doing a great job.
0: Doing a great job. Look,
2: I had a terrific cappuccino.
0: I had a great long black.
1: Great coffee. Great sandwich.
0: So come on down.
1: Yes, come down, see Millie and May and put your order in.
2: Okay, we're going to talk more sport. Now, I don't know if you know it, but there's a big cycling race happening in Europe at the moment. The men have done and dusted their race, I think. I'm not sure. But the women's, it's called the Griot Italia. It's the women's version of the Italy race.
1: Yeah, yeah.
2: And Dennis, I believe you have some interesting
0: information. This is just got a text from my mum. She loved that song.
2: Good.
0: Thanks for listening, Mum.
1: Women's Tour de France at the moment is on. Now.
0: Oh, yeah, Tour de France Femme.
1: Femme, yes, Femmes. Because this actually leads into another story. I don't have all the information. All right, so now try and get this. Katrazina Niewoduma Fini for Canon SRAM.
0: Bless you.
1: Has won the Stage 7 and on Mount Tureau, taking out the yellow jersey from Demi Vollering. So there's a bit going on. So it's quite interesting because this actually leads to another statement which I've seen in regards to the Tour de France women's, which was saying the officials are investigating one of the leaders, they wouldn't say who, due to, this is true, ladies and gentlemen.
2: We're not making this up.
1: No, due to some padded upper apparel she was wearing, give her an advantage. And that's true. They were looking into it. The story has since disappeared, so I don't know whether the TDF are restricting what's coming out. But have a Google and see if you can find something, because that's all I could get. Because when I went looking for more information, it disappeared. I think that was like about 2 days ago, so maybe stage 5.
2: So what you're saying, Dennis, is that a woman who...
1: give her an advantage. And that's true. They were looking into it. The story has since disappeared, so I don't know whether the TDF are restricting what's coming out. But have a Google and see if you can find something, because that's all I could get. Because when I went looking for more information,

0: are, but I just thought, seriously, that's a bit petty, I think. Really?
1: Well,
0: when it comes to
1: everyone
0: money,
1: everyone will be scrambling for the brand of the bra now to do some promotions, I'm sure.
0: Yeah.
2: It was all an advertising stunt.
1: Yeah.
2: It was all an advertising stunt.
1: What is it? What's that tick say, the Nike brand? Just do it. Perhaps it was them, or maybe it was Adidas.
2: Well, it was like, wasn't there another one who had their undone the top and they saw the Nike emblem? What was that?
1: Oh, she got recently. A fine for
2: yes.
1: this.
2: Yes. What was that? So it's a very similar thing, right? Yeah. It's all advertising.
0: Yeah, yeah.
2: It sells clothes. It makes money.
0: That's right, yeah. She was trying... I was trying to cool down because I was overheating, and they went, "No, you were doing a promotional."
2: That's right. What sport was that? It was only a few months ago, a couple of months.
1: Yeah, look, I'm on the website at the moment, and there's obviously all beautiful photos of where they're actually driving through or riding through
0: in.
1: Absolutely fantastic. And but there's no mention of that. But you can buy jerseys. And the fashion, and you can buy the drinks container. Like, it's gone real, real commercial. And I guess they got to pay for it somehow, right? But Tissot are the watch sponsors. Everything is sponsorship.
2: Money.
0: A dispute has emerged at the Tour de France Femmes regarding the use of padded bras, leading to the implementation of additional clothing checks for riders. Several teams have reportedly voiced concerns, prompting race organisers to scrutinise apparel more closely to ensure fair competition among the participants. That was 2 days ago. So, yeah. Seriously?
2: Can I bring up something totally unrelated to this?
1: Please do.
0: Let's change the subject.
2: Yeah, we'll just do a left turn here. You can bring it up quickly on your computer. Gian Infantini, FIFA boss.
0: Yeah.
1: What's he done though?
2: Well.
0: Yes, I've.
2: He's took over as a boss of FIFA from Seth Blatter, if you remember him, and he was embroiled and.
1: There's a naughty man that started kissing everyone.
2: And this guy's not far off, man. So he's trying to do a $20 billion deal. A $20 billion deal, and he's in cahoots with bloody Trump. Remember, Trump couldn't get off the stage when Spain won?
0: Yeah, yeah. So they had to edit him out.
2: Spain did, and FIFA did, but yeah, so this guy is trying to,
0: I think that's.
2: I was hoping Danny would be here. He should be able to.
0: I think that's Trump's son in law or something.
2: I'm not sure about that.
0: It's just, yeah.
1: Well, he's in big trouble. He's in big trouble. He's been looking out for promotions of employees for favours. He's into, apparently there was a big claim that someone was paid off, an alleged lover, so they didn't talk about him. He's in trouble, this fella. Big trouble.
0: Yes, and he was trying to sell the rights to a partnership company for the next World
2: Cup. They're trying to privatise it, yeah. Something like that, yeah, too.
0: And the is it UEFA, the European League, said... Yep. No one from Europe will come if this happens. This is not to be
2: everyone's
0: judged.
2: Out. Yeah, no one wants to. No one's on board. No one's on board.
0: Apart from the Americans, so they can win a World Cup, like the Baseball World Cup.
2: Oh, yeah.
0: Yeah, World Series. Like, they win it every year, America, because it's America versus America.
1: So here's a bit of a story for you in the world of the soccer, of course. He's reigned over the FIFA opaquely and with hubris, a megalomaniac at the head of world soccer.
2: So he's the Trump of soccer.
1: I'll tell you right. This is what
2: they're without saying. Hair.
1: And that he has got that many dubious connections that he needs to go.
2: There
1: How
2: you go.
1: How long has he been in the position?
2: Since Seth Blatter for what, I don't know, 10 years?
0: How do you outvote Seth Blatter? Bag on the side? Let me carry on there. Let me carry on the gauntlet for you.
1: So it's all a bit incestuous, isn't it? Like... It's boys looking after the boys all over again. But, yeah, look, he's just done one thing after another, you know, like employees' promotions. His mates are getting up through the ranks pretty cool.
2: Nothing like a bit of nepotism.
0: Yeah.
1: Oh, my gosh. You just go on and on. There's one story after another about this fella. Anyway, let's get to the NRL. Let's get to the real sports,
0: good stuff.
1: The real sports, folks. So far this week, we've had a couple of

0: Crackerjack Games. Miguel, tell us all about it.
1: Let's start. Yes. Round 23 of the Telstra Premiership kicked off on Thursday night up there on the Gold Coast with the Titans hosting the Cowboys, and Cowboys coming away with a comprehensive win.
2: Yes.
1: I tipped them.
0: They needed it.
1: After the slacking from last week. Hey, the flogging.
2: Here you go. Here's one for you. All right. So, Cutler. So, five out of the last eight teams to get flogged by 70 or more points have won the next week game. How about that?
1: Yeah, you have to. You've got to bounce back.
2: Yeah, yeah.
1: So, yes, the Cowboys went down to the Gold Coast, and JT, the first million-dollar man a season, $10 million, 10 years, Jason Tamalolo crashes over for the first try of the night.
2: Yes.
1: After the fourth minute. Yeah,
0: he's a big boy.
1: He's a big lad. Big lad.
0: Is Tank a good explanation?
1: Six tries to two, and it was all Cowboys.
2: When was the last time Tamalolo scored a try?
1: A long time ago.
2: 1,426 days.
1: So 4 years.
2: 2022. That's a long time between tries.
1: And there was sin binning. The old Kentucky Derby, Jackson Purdue in the 46th minute.
2: Yes. And then comes back, scores a try. Yeah.
1: So, yeah. I needed that rest, thanks.
2: Yeah, thanks. Give me a boost
1: and
2: up.
1: And then skips through the whole team just about to score a try. Yeah, so well done, the Cowboys.
2: Good win.
1: They're back in the eight.
2: Yes.
1: They're back in the eight. So well done to them. Obviously, Titans, they're not going to get the spoon. I think the Dragons have got that sewn up, but we'll get to them later.
2: Yes.
1: And then last night, doubleheader Friday night, the Waz hosting the Panthers. And, man, they monstered the Panthers, the Waz. Well done. Manu was there. We were down the club
0: there
1: last night. And the Waz, 18-0 at halftime. We almost, if that third try was given.
2: Yes.
1: I reckon.
2: It was proper game on
1: because we're 10 minutes to go and then that try was given. There's only four or six points in it.
2: Yep.
0: I've got to go to KO and watch a replay because
1: it's a great game.
2: Yeah. I'm sure.
1: But the Warriors were just so fast off their line with the ball, without the ball. Panthers they had no time. We were pressured off the ball.
2: They actually looked scary.
1: Yeah.
2: The Warriors. So because serving us back our own
1: remember
2: game.
1: The last time we went there, we beat them with an undermanned team.
2: Yes.
1: So.
2: Yeah, yeah.
1: They didn't want that to happen. So, well done, Warriors.
0: Their fans would have been pretty happy about that, I can assure you.
1: One fan in particular, Manu, was extremely jovial last night. So, yeah, they scored in the first 4 minutes, and it took, three quarters of the game for Panthers to get on the board, basically. They were just all over us.
2: But two quick tries.
1: Five tries to two.
0: I believe there's an injury to their captain, too.
2: Isaiah Yeo, yes.
1: Yoey.
2: Yes.
0: So what happened to him?
2: Oh, I don't know. I've just seen that he's under injury cloud, so probably no game for him next week.
1: That's
2: at
1: right.
2: This stage. Look like it. Upper right arm.
0: Yeah.
2: Shoulder around that area.
0: Arm, yeah.
1: Five tries to two. Paul Alamotti got sent to the bin for a dangerous tackle, which was fair enough. It was Old mate was inverted. His head was facing the ground. So.
0: Oh, yeah.
1: You can't do that. You're not allowed to do that. So.
2: See, a lot of that stuff is momentum based. You can see him trying to pull the player back.
1: But you've got to have duty care and control of the tackle. So five tries to two. The Waz now equal points with the Chooks. The Chooks now equal points with the Panthers. So
2: it's on.
1: So it's game on, baby. It's the point at the end of the season. Chooks are playing some good footy, and so the Waz last night. So well done the Waz, and the second game, the Chooks outlasted Glen Campbell's Dogs, 20-18, four tries to three.
0: Great game.
1: That was a good game of footy.
2: Yes,
1: good game of footy.
2: The Doggies
1: no sin bins in that game. Unusual.
2: The Doggies actually skipped out to a good lead late in the second half, but the Roosters come back.
1: Yep, they did.
2: A couple of good ones.
1: Yep.
2: So I thought. You kidding me? The Dogs are going to beat the Roosters after last week, but...
1: Billy Smith got a double. Lockie Galvin scored.
2: Yes.
1: Jacob Carraz got a double.
2: Yes, Carraz actually scored a really good try. His first one.
1: He's a gun winger.
2: Yeah, yeah.
1: He can play fullback if he needs to. They do, actually.
2: The try I seen, because I'm having trouble with getting TV at the moment... He was out wide, received the ball because everyone was on the left and they passed it out wide on the right. And he actually ran around one of the Roosters to actually get in and score the try. It was actually a really good try. He looked like a rag doll running with arms and legs flopping everywhere, but like since he got that ball, he was off, run right around the player, the outside the player, and in for a try. Great try.
1: Yeah, anyway. So today, Super Saturday in the Telstra Premiership, we've got the Storm hosting the Seagulls.
0: Go to Storm.
1: I went Storm, I think, just because they're home, and Seagulls are a bit shaky these days. Seagulls,
0: terrible.
1: Seagulls are bloody favourites in this one. Because yes. they thumped them last time they played, though.
0: That's ridiculous,
1: eh? Now, 69, gamble responsibly.
0: I think the Storm are not going to make the finals
1: this year.
0: They're
1: not. No, they're out. They're not making this year. Neither did the Broncos. Last year's grand finalist,
2: gone.
0: That's a big, big shock to that club because they have been staunch in finals for, and what, 10 years in a row?
1: I have heard that Craig Bellamy is maybe after next year stepping down.
2: Yeah, he said next year he will play on because Munster said if he stays, I stay. So he's in. He's already saying he'll be in for next year.
1: Oh, so Munster's going to go to Perth.
2: After.
1: Oh, PNG.
2: Yeah, you never know. And here's another fact. Indigenous round, Storm have the most wins in the Indigenous rounds. They have 18 wins. Rabbitohs are second with 14, Panthers have 13. And talking about the Dolphins have 0 out of 4 Indigenous round wins.
1: Yeah.
0: Well, I'm going to go to Storm. I think they're going to
1: Storm. Yeah.
0: Especially in the hometown.
2: Seagulls. Sorry, Storm are just lacking a little bit at the moment.
1: The second game, Super Saturday. Speaking of the Dolphins hosting the Broncos, the local Dober Derby.
2: Derby, it's on.
1: Dolphins, $1.44. As we mentioned, the Broncos are out of this year's premiership race. Contention. They can't defend their title.
2: Hmm. Oh, here's another one. Dolphins, Herbie Farnsworth.
1: No, there is no S. It's Farnworth.
2: Farnworth, all right. $1 million contract's been...
1: To who? Where's he going?
2: I don't know. It's just been waffled under his nose. I haven't found any out yet.
1: Yes, but smell this.
2: Smell this. $1 million contract.
1: Smell $1 million.
2: So, yeah, that's an interesting. That'll come out in the next couple of weeks.
1: Or November 1st.
2: Yeah, that's... Oh, yeah, trade. Yeah, they're starting to warm up now, aren't they?
1: Yep, so, yes, Finns, they're in the hunt to play for their first stint of finals football since their inception.
0: I
1: think they'll win and win comfortably. But Broncos have got the team.
2: They can.
1: To shake up because they just don't care now. They just throw the ball around. Look out. Any team playing Broncos in the next month.
2: Yeah, you're in for a hard game.
1: Yeah, so, but I've gone Finns. Yeah. Finns up. Second game, Super Saturday. Oh, no. That was the second game. Third game, Bunnies and Eels. Why do you laugh? Bunnies for me.
2: Yeah.
1: $1.33.
0: Where's the Eels on the ladder?
1: About third off the bottom. Or second off the bottom.
2: Down with the Storm.
0: Rabbitohs are going to kill them.
1: They should.
2: Rabbitohs need the points.
1: Bunnies, if they want to play finals footy, they need to consolidate this because they've had a couple of good wins in the past couple of weeks. So last week, the Bunnies, who did they beat? They went down to the Sharks, sorry.
2: Yeah. The Rabbitohs actually need a good win because they need the percentage.
1: Yes, they outlasted the Storm a couple of weeks ago. So Bunnies just need to win to play finals footy.
2: Yeah, they will. They need percentage.
1: They're currently sitting on 8th. So they need to consolidate. I reckon, but Sunday, this is going to be a cracking game. The Raiders, who are potentially out of finals contention, taking on the Knights.
0: Technically, they have a chance.
1: They do. They must win this game. The Knights won last week. I didn't tip them, but I thought the Broncos might get them because, you know, what we just said. But they smashed the Broncos. But this week, Canberra's, they found a bit of form.
0: Yeah, and they're at home. Big home support.
1: It's even money betting this game.
2: Yeah.
0: I'm going to go Raiders.
1: I went Raiders. It's going to be a good game. Watch it.
2: I want the Knights to win.
1: I'll be in the air. And to finish off round 23 of the Telstra Premiership, Tony Jennison's Dragons in the Sutherland Shire shootout taking on the Sharks at Jubilee Stadium. Sharks, $1.19. Sharks playing some good footy.
2: Yes.
1: And Dragons are not playing enough good footy.
2: They're inconsistent.
1: But you never know. They've signed some good players for next year.
2: Yes.
1: They're looking good. So everyone's saying they should be in contention for the 8, but that's next year.
2: Yeah.
1: And the Tigers, who've had a couple of weeks of horror, have got the bye. So surely they get the points there.
2: Yeah. Hey, Sharks, Nicho Hynes.
1: Oh, he's playing some good footy.
2: 32
1: the
2: goals.
1: Sharks, when he's playing good.
2: 32
1: kicks. He's on a streak.
2: 32 in a row.
1: He's on a streak.
2: Yeah, yeah.